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0: shows. You're going to all of them with just one ticket. It's the golden ticket on Z100, Portland's number one music station. It's Kelsey J, and someone is going to win. It might just be you. Listen, there's only two more chances left today to win this ticket. You could be seeing Cat's Eye, Olivia Rodrigo, the Jonas Brothers, Niall Horan, Teddy Swims, Gracie Abrams, and Doja Cat. You got to make sure you're listening. The keyword going to be coming up right around 5:20 after Ned Sheeran's song here on Z100.
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0: All right, be locked in to Z100. It is Kelsey Jane. You got one more shot to win $1,000 coming up at 6 o'clock. What would you spend the money on?
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I'm talking Olivia Rodrigo, Cat's Eye, Gracie Abrams, Niall Horan, this guy Teddy Swims, and more. You could be there with the Z100 golden ticket. Give me 2 songs. I'll tell you how you can win.

0: time's running out for you to win. There's only one more keyword today for you to be seeing seven of the biggest shows. Teddy Swims, Olivia Rodrigo, the Jonas Brothers, Cat's Eye, Gracie Abrams, Niall Horan, and Doja Cat. If you want to win, make sure you're listening right around 6:20 after a Charlie Puth song. That'll be your keyword to win.
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me through this song. It is Kelsey J with Z100 Portland's number one hit music station. And right after this song, your last keyword of the day to win this golden ticket. It's

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2: Don't it feel like every time you turn around, it's another Monday? 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
4: 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Talk to us. 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
2: All right, let's go. We got a long week to kick off. We're going to have a good one scheduled for you tonight. We're going to kick off our entire hour with some Olivia Rodrigo. This is Drop Dead with Social Club.

0: Z100. It's John, Becky, and Kayla. This is Social Club. So Instagram had to low-key make an apology this week. Curious if you ran into this issue. If you open up Instagram, you try and post a story. You know, sometimes they will, like, recommend you a song. You know what I mean? It's right there at the top. They make it super easy. Well, users this week have been reporting that there's one song in particular that's been recommended more than anything else for some reason. And it is Higher by Creed. For whatever reason, you wanted to post a dinner, you wanted to post a selfie, maybe a photo with your lover. Like, this is the song that pops up. It is Higher by Creed.
1: And for whatever, are we in a Transformers movie? Like, what is the
0: okay, that's Linkin Park,
1: this?
0: By the way. Let's get our, like, grunge artists right.
2: Get it right.
0: But so many people are like, is
2: I like
0: this
2: the song.
0: Okay, it's a banger, by the way. It is an absolute banger.
2: I love the song.
0: But is this the song everyone's been trying to use recently? I don't think so. And so many people were tagging Instagram, and they're like, hey, like, is this really a trending song right now? Like, is this popular? And it turns out they had to look it up, and they said, oh, it is a bug, actually. We have to go work on it. I'm sorry. We're going to fix that at some point. But
2: Didn't they say the same thing about the whole U2 thing when it got put on our phones way back when?
0: Bugs are very common when it comes to some of these forced music albums. Yes, I completely agree. But in the meantime, anytime you post anything, don't be surprised if some Creed sneaks in.
2: Right.
0: It does feel
2: this
0: like
2: goes perfect with a selfie.
0: Does it though? I'm not sure that it does. Let's switch gears a little bit. Go Earrings from Malcolm Todd.

0: Book club.
1: So there are a couple of songs celebrating birthdays today. So I thought we'd play a version of our favorite game that we've had so far. Birthday songs. You want to cue our...
2: Whose favorite game?
1: Well, it's mostly
3: Wait,
1: Becky's.
3: Do we have this? Do we have the music?
2: Not mine.
3: No, I'll do it.
1: Becky.
3: Birthday songs.
1: Thank you.
3: Birthday songs.
2: Hey.
1: Unfortunately, that's the only production we have so far for that, Becky. So thank you. To your point, Kayla, no, this is not your favorite game. But you have to keep playing until you win. That's how this goes. So there are a couple of songs that dropped different years, but today in different years. So they're celebrating birthdays. And I'm going to play you a clip of it. And then you're going to tell me what song it is. And I'll tell you this part. It's going to make it a little bit easier for you. The music is going to cut out when the song's title comes up. So let's see how we go. Kayla, I'm going to have you go first because you need a point in this life. Here comes your first song.
2: All right, let's do it.
1: Celebrating a birthday today.
4: I just had to let you know you're
2: mine.
1: Okay.
2: Yes.
1: It's about time.
2: This went hard back in like 2016.
1: Well,
2: around
1: that
2: area, right?
1: You are very, very close. It came out in 2017. Of all the songs, this is the one you're the expert in. That's very impressive.
2: I know.
1: To me. We gave you Sabrina Carpenter.
2: I remember driving.
1: Uh-huh.
2: I remember driving down the road to college, listening to the song. It was like the soundtrack to like my year.
1: Yep, 2017.
2: Bozzy
1: released Mine. Becky, you're for the first time ever in this game losing. So lock in.
3: I didn't even play yet.
1: Exactly.
3: Oh, okay.
1: Here comes your song. Ooh.
3: I have no idea.
1: Ooh.
3: This is a banger, though. Just give me the L.
1: It's kind of a deep cut. Troublemaker, it's like you're always the song is Troublemaker from Ollie Murs in 2012.
2: Ooh.
1: So I'm going to give you a no banger, on that one.
3: I'm missing out, though.
1: A little over 10 years old, so that's okay. This is going to be our last one here. That means whoever gets this, just shout it out real quick, and the first one to get it will win. Here comes your final song. And I think TikTok will help you on this one.
2: What?
1: Yeah, you didn't get a lot.
3: What?
1: You didn't get a lot.
2: That sounds like Lil Uzi.
1: I'll even play it a little bit more. It's not Lil Uzi.
2: No, it's not Lil Uzi.
3: Is he a heartbreaker?
1: No. Unfortunately, this one was Island Boy.
2: Oh.
1: Do you remember the Island Boy?
2: The ones with the weird hair.
1: Yes, that was
2: throwback.
1: Them. Throwback.
2: Where are they at?
1: 2021. Who knows? They came out with this song, literally singing it in a hot tub, blew up on TikTok. And so Island Boy was the song celebrating a birthday today from the Island Boys. Yeah, not really going to credit you or mistake you with not getting that one right. But I will say for the first time ever, Kayla.
2: Say congratulations.
1: Hey. Congratulations for the first time ever.
2: Okay. I would like to thank everybody for believing in me because I did not believe in myself.
1: Keep going.
2: Thank you.
1: That's it?
2: That's all I got.
1: All right. Well played.
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0: Z100. It's John, Becky, and Kayla. This is Social Club. You know, we all think we'd speak our mind, even if it came down to like a matter of money, but no one really stays true to that like Zara Larsson does.
1: I love how unapologetic she is. She says whatever she wants to say, and she's never going to say sorry. And she, it's to the point where she even has lost brand deals up to $3 million for being outspoken about social justice issues or things that she believes are right or wrong. And maybe people won't agree with it, but she's going to say it anyway. And in a recent interview with Rolling Stone, she talked about what that cost her. Not only what it cost her, but where that kind of came from. And it kind of started when she was a child.
2: But through my curiosity, and I think I just fought so much with people online in my comments, on my blog, and I'm quite reactive. Mm-hmm. So if they would say something, then I would reply to that, but like with a whole post. Through doing that, I think I just discovered what I thought about things.
3: Cool.
2: Because I was just like, how do I respond to this? I know that I don't agree with what this is saying. How can I like express why I don't agree?
1: You can't do anything but respect it, right? Because if you have to stay quiet about something that you believe in just to keep a brand deal, then what is that really costing you?
0: I know.
1: That's my opinion.
0: And we all kind of say
4: your soul.
0: That we would.
4: I would say your soul.
0: But
4: is
0: like
4: that dramatic?
0: $3 million is kind of a lot for a lot of people. You know what I mean? Like that would, I would say some stuff for $3 million. You know what I mean? I would go against some of my beliefs for $3 million, but I think that's so important to not go against the real ones, because at the end of the day, you'll probably make more money staying true to the ones that you actually believe, because that's what's going to bring the most value, right?
1: Yeah, I mean, she has the right to speak up about things she believes in, just like the brand deals have a right to drop her if they don't, you know? Mm-hmm. So it is what it is.

0: Z100. It's John, Becky, and Kayla. This is Social Club. I don't know if you guys have this fear too, but one of my biggest fears is accidentally cursing live on the radio. It's like one of the biggest broadcaster fears, I feel like. And Shane Gillis, unfortunately, did that exact thing this past weekend. He was hosting Saturday Night Live, and they were doing this sketch that was inspired by like Dr. Seuss, Green Eggs and Ham, of all things. And he accidentally dropped an F-bomb in the middle of the skit. This is what it sounded like.
1: But he may like green eggs and ham.
2: Bro, it's a non-starter. He told me, he said he doesn't cheese like them.
0: And like everybody after that was kind of looking at him. The audience was kind of going crazy because, I mean, Saturday Night Live is live and you're definitely not supposed to curse on air. And I'm surprised we don't see that more often.
3: Rumor has it that Lorne Michaels, who runs Saturday Night Live, gets really upset when they curse, too. Like, he truly gets really mad about that. So I think it's more so about not necessarily the FCC, but not pissing Lorne Michaels off. And I wouldn't want to do that either.
4: My thing is, why don't they have like a 10-second delay or a 20-second delay where they can like mute that out? Because here on the radio, we got a dump button, so we're kind of safe. If we cuss, we can just hit that button and it'll go away.
0: All right, try it. Oh. Kayla! Have you guys actually cursed on the air before?
4: Surprisingly, I have never cursed on the air before, but I've been around somebody who has, and we had to push the dump button really, really quickly.
0: Yeah.
4: And that saved them from losing their job.
0: Becky, you?
3: I have not.
0: Okay. So we still have time to unfortunately. Oh. I'm hoping that never happens. Because me neither. But
4: right.
0: Like, you just never know. You get so carried away yapping with your friends, and then sometimes a little comes out, and you just never know. It's a deal of a

0: song could ever say. Z100, it's John, Becky, and Kayla. This is Social Club. So over the last week, we have had a contest running, giving out a trip to see Miley Cyrus at the Hollywood Bowl. This show is sold out, by the way. Well, today, we have found a winner. Her name is Casey, and we literally just got to talk to her a couple of minutes ago and let her know that we are flying her to L.A. to see Miley Cyrus. Hi, is this Casey?
1: Hi, yeah, it is.
0: Okay, Casey, I see in front of me that you have entered a talkback contest to win some Miley tickets. Is that ringing a bell for you?
1: Yes, it is ringing a bell for me.
0: Is that something you were hoping to see? Were you hoping to go fly away and see Miley Cyrus?
1: Yes, I love Miley Cyrus. Are you serious?
0: You're going to see Miley Cyrus!
1: Oh my God! Thank you so much! Oh, I'm so excited!
2: We want to know, what is your favorite Miley Cyrus song? How long have you been a fan?
1: I've been a fan since I was like, she was my first concert when I was like 10 years old, when I saw her on the Best of Both Worlds tour. But I would say my favorite song from this album so far is like Let's Get Married. That's one of my favorite songs from this album.
0: We're going to fly you out to LA. You're going to stay the night. You're going to go see Miley. This thing is sold out. What's going through your head?
1: It's just unbelievable. I tried to get tickets and it just seemed like such a far-fetched thing. And then I saw you guys were doing the concert and I just started freaking out. I'm kind of in shock, to be honest.
3: Well, congratulations again. We hope that you have the best time ever. You got to take a lot of pictures, a lot of videos, okay?
1: Yes.

0: D100. It's John, Becky, and Kayla. This is Social Club. I mean, wow. Congrats again to Casey. We're flying her out to see Miley in LA. Sold out show. Gosh, she was so cool. I loved how excited she got. I understand, Kayla, you do have a game for us today. One of my favorites.
1: Yes. We're going to play Real or Fake Headlines.
0: Yeah.
1: So, I have three. And Becky, it is your job to figure out, is it real or is it fake? Real news or fake news? Are you ready?
2: Okay. I'm ready.
1: All right, here we go. First one, Becky. A man finds out that his rare coin collection is mostly arcade tokens from the 1980s. Is it real or is it a fake headline?
2: You know, I'm not going to lie to you. Your first words out of your mouth were a man, and I was like, fake, fake, he lied.
1: Wow, I love you.
0: Trusting her instincts on that one.
1: Sure is. All right, you got one. Next one. I'm crying. The rapture is now happening today or tomorrow, according to South African pastor who first said it was going to happen September 23rd. Is that real, Becky, or is that a fake headline?
2: My spirit wants it to be fake, but I think that's real.
0: What?
1: You wow. are correct.
0: Today or tomorrow, huh?
1: That is true. Yeah, yeah. So if we disappear.
0: All right, I got to call my mom. Right,
2: so. It's been real. It's been real, guys.
1: Yeah. We might disappear. I don't know. All right, last one. Woman discovers storage unit she bought at auction contains 3,000 identical coffee mugs. Is that a real headline or is it a fake headline?
2: That sounds real. That sounds real. No. Almost had it.
1: It's
2: almost
1: okay.
2: Had a perfect score.
1: You got two out of three. You got two out of three. So you won. Now they always say
2: congratulations. Yay.
1: Good job, Becky.
2: I'd like to thank my experience with men as to why I knew that first one.
3: Ranking our hosts. John.
0: Aliens, dude.
3: Becky.
2: Too late, I already snapped.
3: And Kayla.
4: I am judging you hardcore.
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0: Z100. It's John, Becky, and Kayla. This is Social Club. Sometimes I think one of the biggest gambles in life is when you move somewhere new and you have absolutely no idea what kind of neighbors that you're about to inherit.
1: I really think that your neighbors matter just as much as the house that you're buying. I was reading this survey that said 82% of people say having good neighbors is just as important as the price tag or location of a home. Mm-hmm. 19% of people say that they would actually pay at least $10,000 over asking price just to avoid bad neighbors. And I mean, hello, like you can love a house and still be miserable if the people next door are a nightmare. So how do you spot a potential problem before you buy? I'm gonna tell you how you can do that. So experts say don't just show up for a 20-minute house tour and call it a day. You got to check out the neighborhood at different times because, you know, a quiet street on a Tuesday morning would be a completely different story on a Saturday night. Other things that you can do to see if you're going to be around bad neighbors, pay attention to things like constant cars coming and going or a yard that looks like nobody touched it in months, or talk to the people who are actually live there. Like go up and down the neighborhood and say, hey, how is it living here?
0: Yikes. That makes me nervous because you just described like my whole neighborhood. Literally every single house looks untouched. I don't know. It kind of sounds like I live in a bad neighborhood. And I don't think I do. I just think I have a lot of lazy neighbors. And they're not awful. But, I mean, these are the warning signs.
1: Sure is. I've had some pretty bad neighbors. Music all over the place. Mm-hmm. Yelling, screaming. Mm-hmm. So, had I looked at these things beforehand, I think I would have been much happier in my last apartment. So, beware.

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2: All right, let's do it. We got another new hour. Thanks for hanging out. This is Social Club, your new live night show. 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
2: And like Becky said, we're live on TikTok right now. Speed Demon is Justin Bieber.

0: Z100. It's John, Becky, and Kayla. This is Social Club. So we are both live on the radio and on TikTok right now. So if you were to go to the search bar on TikTok and you search up TikTok radio, you're going to see a little live icon. If you tap that, you can enter the chat. We got a bunch of people checking in right now from all over the country saying what's up. And something we like to do at the very beginning of every live hour is we like to give Becky a side quest. Becky, what's your side quest today?
1: My side quest for today is another Lego set. But this time,
0: ooh, I like that one.
1: It's in space. But it's a 3-in-1 again. So you remember the last time we did this, it was an option of 3 different Lego sets that I could do. So I will let the two of you decide which Lego set you want me to do, and then I'll start and go from there.
0: Okay, I feel like we should let the chat decide.
1: Okay, got it. Okay, so got it.
0: If you want to hop in.
1: I have a favorite to do the actual spaceship. I think that's cool, and I think that'd be cool to

0: for this hour.
1: Shout out to a bunch of the people in the chat right now. Tim, Starsight, at Riley TS. We have a bunch of people hanging out with us between songs. I did want to talk about Kelly Clarkson because this has consumed my entire feed today. Kelly is in an internet feud with this little store in Brooklyn, New York. And if you're just hearing about this for the first time, she visited this little art store called Art of Play. And this store, it has like a bunch of collectibles in it, some weird novelty items and stuff. And Kelly was interested in this mechanical bird that they call Molly. Now, this bird, allegedly, is $15,000 for this little mechanical bird. Now, she says, according to Kelly Clarkson, this employee, when she asked to buy the bird, looked down on her and suggested something more affordable. And she kind of pointed to that famous scene from Pretty Woman, if you've seen the movie, where like she's treated like she couldn't afford these things. And so Kelly Clarkson went on social media and kind of called this store out. And then this back and forth started happening where the store says that the bird that she was looking at was actually not for sale. And they actually tried to refer her to a bird that was a little bit less expensive because that's one that she could buy. And then Kelly goes back and says now that they're lying. And now it's become this entire internet feud. And unfortunately, I don't care to read more of it because I am ready to go to war for Kelly Clarkson. I will do anything for her because, in my opinion, Kelly is one of the most unproblematic celebrities. She's never really had any mean girl allegations. So if Kelly wants to die on this hill, I'm following her. I think if you're someone who doesn't complain a lot, you get one thing to really care about and everyone gets to get on board.
2: I'm just confused. If the bird wasn't for sale, how did she know that it was $15,000?
1: So
2: there had to have been a price tag on there.
1: So glad you asked. There is a price tag. There's a little photo that has been thrown up about this bird. And next to it, there's this little price tag. And it's a little bit blurry, but it essentially does look like it's available for $15,000.
2: So they're lying to save face, basically.
1: That's what she's saying.
2: My thing is, so they're trying to offer her a cheaper version, whatever, maybe they think that she can't afford it or something like that. But if she's saying, hey, I got $15,000 right now, for the sake of the store, wouldn't you just take the money? I don't know why any store would ever offer somebody something less expensive when the goal of the whole thing is just to sell, right?
1: Yeah, allegedly this bird is named Molly and it's like a cherished thing about the shop. But if that's the case, then don't put a price tag.
2: Exactly. Don't even put it up for display.
3: The hardest part about this story is the store and whoever is running the social media that is responding in the comments and saying like they're not backing down. They're not apologizing, nothing. They're not backing down. I feel like that's where we're starting to get out of hand here. Just apologize and move forward with your day. You know what I mean? But they're going at it.
2: Yeah. Do you really want to go to war with Kelly Clarkson? She has so many fans that love and adore her. Like John, that will go to bat for her. And just say sorry and put your page on private.
1: And that's the thing. I'm aware that sometimes celebrities can be famous for so long that maybe they lose sight of being a normal person. Right. And then maybe they can get carried away. And I'm aware of that. But Kelly has like none of those allegations right now. And as someone who does not like to speak up when things are wrong, I don't like pickles. If you put pickles on my burger at a restaurant, whatever, I'm not going to say anything. I keep my mouth shut. But the one time I do complain, I want everyone to know this is the hill I'm willing to die on and I need an army behind me. And so for that reason, Kelly has my support.
2: We will be behind you, John.
1: No, be behind
3: Kelly. No pickles.
1: So if you're behind me, we got to be behind Kelly. Okay, we got to unify around Kelly Clarkson.
4: 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This is John.
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Z100, it's John, Becky, and Kayla. This is Social Club. So we are live on TikTok right now. You might be able to like actually hear Becky playing with Legos. That's one of her projects we've given her.

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0: Z100. It's John, Becky, and Kayla. This is Social Club. So imagine watching your favorite football team lose. And then while the quarterback is walking through the back, you actually yell something at him and he hears you. That just happened right after the Dallas Cowboys just lost a game. They lost to the Tampa Bay Buccaneers on Thursday. And this was a tough loss. Like, the Bucs were not supposed to win. They were essentially winless until that point. The final score was 24-16. And as Dak Prescott, quarterback for the Dallas Cowboys, is walking towards the locker room after the game, this guy who allegedly is working as a third-party transportation driver, he shouted something at Dak, and there's a video here. You can kind of hear it in the background.
1: Because it was embarrassing.
0: Yeah, he yells embarrassing at Dak Prescott, which is a crazy, crazy thing to do. Now, there are reports that say that he got fired. Some of them haven't really confirmed that, so I don't think he actually has yet. But it does, like, bring up that discussion. Like, if you're someone who works for the team, can you be fired for that?
1: Listen, freedom of speech for a reason. I'm a Dallas Cowboys fan. I am so sick and tired of watching us lose week after week. Dak Prescott, his performance was, in fact, embarrassing. Someone had to say it to him. Okay, I'm sorry. I stand behind him.
0: If you work for the team, I'm not sure you can be the one to say it, though. Like, freedom of speech, sure, but not freedom of consequences. And I do feel like if they pay the bills, dude, I'm sorry. That's the way it is. Ryan Seacrest, right, works for our company. If I'm Ryan Seacrest's intern and this dude has an awful show and he's like stuttering, messes up a bunch of times, and then as he's walking back to the studio, I shout, embarrassing. I'm getting fired. I might fire myself.
1: You don't work for Ryan Seacrest. You don't work for Ryan Seacrest. Just like that guy doesn't work for Dak Prescott. He works for the organization. He works for Jerry Jones.
0: No, but it's
1: so whatever you say to your coworker shouldn't matter. It's a freedom of speech. Ryan Seacrest can't get you fired.
0: Yes, he could.
2: I just want you to know, yes, at TikTok could. Radio in the chat live. At TikTok Radio says, there's an employee handbook I hope you all read.
0: So. Oh, dude, we just had some of that HR training, and I just sat through like a three-hour video.
1: Am I wrong? Am I really that wrong? I think that he had the right to say whatever. It was an embarrassing game. Dak Prescott is not like his boss, and it was embarrassing.
0: Yeah, I'm curious what you think about this. To me, that guy, I would fire him. If that were my company, I would definitely fire him. I don't think you get to talk to the star quarterback that way if you work for the same company. Curious how you feel, though. We are live on TikTok right now. You can hop in the chat at TikTok Radio on TikTok. You can leave us a talk back on the iHeartRadio app, too. There's a little microphone on your screen. Hit that.
2: We love you, Ryan Seacrest.
0: And we do.
1: Ryan. I didn't mean anything I said.
0: No. Sorry. Freedom of speech.
1: I'm about to get our email tomorrow.
0: That's the thing, right?
1: I'm scared now.
0: This is Ain't in LA from Adela with Social Club. Thanks for hanging out.

0: Z100. It's John, Becky, and Kayla. This is Social Club. I feel like dating has gotten so complicated these days that literally everyone has a crazy situationship story.
1: We all have a crazy situationship story, and I can't wait to hear you guys's. But they always make for a good story, right? We can look back and be like, yeah, that really happened to me. I really took that L with that person, whatever, whatever. So a bunch of people on Reddit were talking about their wildest situationship stories or just situationship stories in general. So I'm going to read one. Somebody on Reddit said, "These guys do not shock me anymore. A classic one is when I got sent a text that said, not sure I'm up for hanging out this week. I'm not in good headspace." And then the person said they're always having the worst week of their lives. They're always saying things like that. That was October of last year. Haven't heard from him since. 10 months later, this past August, he makes a random reappearance and texts, "Miss us." Crazy.
2: Ew.
0: That is like
1: out of nowhere.
0: Yeah.
1: What is a situationship story that you guys have had that maybe just baffled you that this person did that?
0: For me, I feel like the craziest story is I dated someone for maybe 3 or 4 dates, right? So I wouldn't say it was a situationship yet. Maybe we were just talking still at that stage. But I remember she was going on a trip to, I think she was studying abroad in some country or whatever. So she's like, "I'm going to be gone for the next 3 months. So I think we should give this a label." And I was like, we've been on 3 dates. Like, that was insane to me. And so as she goes literally away to another country or whatever, she's like telling all her friends that we're in a relationship. And that was insane to me, which is, I guess, the opposite of a situationship. But like, I ran very far from that.
1: She was trying to be your girl.
0: Yeah. Becky, what about you?
2: I have a hard time tolerating a lot. So there was one gentleman that wanted to see me. He told me he wanted to see me that day, and then I didn't hear from him for hours. And I was like, "All right, well, I'm just gonna go to bed." And he was like, "Whoa, chill. Like, it's not even like that. I was busy all day." And I was like, "No, it's good. Never talk to me again." But that was like the closest I really got because I'm very quick to be like, "Oh, actually, I don't tolerate a lot. So, you have a nice day." I can't really do situationships. That's tough for me. I'm too sensitive.
1: Girl, I need to be more like you. I feel like I'm just always in one. I don't get it. Like, I don't get it. The last one that I was in, I mean, he sold me a dream. "Oh, I'm trying to get married. Like, what? You are just the perfect girl. I can see you being my wife."
0: Oh, God.
1: Everything, right? And so I really believed him. 3 months later, I mean, this man just flipped out of nowhere. And all of a sudden was like, "You know what? I think I'm in my selfish era right now. I'm kind of wanting to be all about me. But, you know, can we revisit this in a few months?" Can we revisit?
0: See, when you hear that.
1: You supposed to be on hold?
0: You got to run. Bye. When you hear stuff like that, like, "I could see you be my wife 3 months in." You got to run so far, Kayla. Oh, God.

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0: C100. It's John, Becky, and Kayla. This is Social Club. I think we've reached the point where live streaming has become an insane, extreme sport, it feels like.
1: Yes, so I'm sorry. I'm looking at my phone right now. If you can see me on the live at TikTok Radio, because I'm trying to pull up this TikTok of this streamer. Her name is Fanique Jiang Yi, and she spins around in her chair anytime someone donates. Oh, yeah, here is the clip. I think they're pulling up the clip right now. It is insane.
2: What? Ouch.
1: Every time they donate her whole...
2: Why?
0: So when does it rotate?
1: Anytime someone donates. Anytime someone donates and puts money in the chat, her chair will spin like that. And I don't know. To me, it's a little Black Mirror-y that we're willing to do something like this for money. But I also, like, I'm thoroughly entertained. I laughed. And I hope she's okay. That can't be good in the long run for your brain. It cannot be.
0: If you're listening and you weren't able to watch the video, it kind of looks like those chairs that, like, astronauts have to go through where it just tests your ability to, like, go in circles and spin around a bunch of times. But she's doing that for payments on TikTok, I guess.
2: Honestly, that's not the worst that I've seen. I watch streamers all the time, like Kai Cenat, Extra Emily, Agent, all them. They all do extreme things just for subs. What's crazy.
1: What's the most extreme you've ever seen?
2: I've seen somebody be like set themselves up as like a punching bag. And so people just like, if you subscribe, then this person can hit you like with a boxing glove and everything. Yeah, that probably isn't the most extreme I've seen. That's the only one I can think of. But they do a lot.
0: Man, we need money so bad. It's just, it's getting to a point.

0: to you.
1: Z100. It's John, Becky, and Kayla. This is Social Club. All right, I have a dating question that I feel like is going to expose some people tonight. Have you ever gone on a date with somebody that you were maybe not really interested in just because you knew you'd be getting a free meal?
2: So there's a word for it. It's called a foodie call. So basically what John just said, you go out with somebody, they invite you out to have dinner or lunch or drinks or whatever, and you don't see anything with this person romantically. You have no interest in being in a relationship with them, but at the moment, you're hungry, or at the moment, you want a margarita, so you decide to go. A lot of people say, you know, it's really dishonest to accept a date when you only want the free food. Other people argue that if, you know, someone invites you out and offers to pay, they shouldn't automatically expect romance or anything else in return. So what are y'all's thoughts on a foodie call, and have you ever been on one?
1: I've not been on one that I know of, at least on my end. But I feel like I'm usually not the one getting
2: You're
1: paid
2: the one
1: for.
2: Asking.
1: Yeah, I'm usually not that one. I would just hope that if someone asks me on a date, it's like the chance is real. I guess that's what I'm saying. Mm. You know what I mean? Like, if there has to be an honest intent there, and it can't be 100% no. Otherwise, I'm going to have some bad feelings about you.
3: I haven't, but I can't say I'm 100% against the idea. I don't know. I haven't done it myself, but I'm not 100% against the idea. I guess it depends on how much you spend and if you're just hungry. You know, like, okay, what if you're just hungry? Right.
1: What?
3: And you're having a hard time paying for your meals and you're really, like, attractive. If you order, like, a ton of stuff and you spend a lot of money, I don't know, maybe not. But I could see.
2: But what if the person isn't attractive? Would you still go?
3: Isn't attractive?
2: Yeah, you said if the person is attractive. Okay.
3: I haven't done it because, like, if I'm going to make the effort to go out with you, I probably already like you enough to do so. I don't, like, force myself to do it.
2: I think I have halfway. Like, I'm never going to go out with you and I have absolutely no interest in you, right?
1: Yeah.
2: Because I'm just not that type of person. I don't want to be mean like that. I don't want to ever lead somebody on. But there have been times where I'm like, oh, yeah, I am hungry. And he is kind of cute. And he wants to spoil me and take me out. Why not? It might not go anywhere, but I'm hungry and I kind of want to drink right now and blah, blah, blah.
1: I feel like you knew.
3: But here's the thing, Kayla,
1: that wasn't going
3: somewhere.
1: No, she knew. She knew that wasn't going anywhere. There is no shot.
4: Tag yourself. This is John.
1: If you could slide some beans in a cake and it doesn't taste awful, like, I'm kind of down.
4: Becky, do you think Lightning McQueen would have life or car insurance? And Kayla.
2: Unless I ask, please don't give me unsolicited advice.
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Z100. It's John, Becky, and Kayla. This is Social Club. That was Taylor Swift, by the way. You know, Stella Lefty just did a cover of that song. She stopped by the BBC Radio 1 lounge. And I love when artists visit that lounge. They usually do like a song of theirs, and then they'll cover someone else's song. And recently, Stella just went in there this week, and she did a cover of I Knew It, I Knew You from Taylor Swift.

0: Can I say I was like really impressed by this, actually? I don't think I expected to like it as much as I did. I loved it. I thought she sounded great.
1: Yeah, she sounded amazing. I mean, the tonality of her voice, she's made for country music.
0: Yeah, I think, too, that song was a little bit country tinged from Taylor Swift. And I feel like Stella kind of took it to the next level. And it just gave it more of that country feel. And I really feel like she did a good job with that.
1: Yeah, we were talking about how Stella Lefty surprised us with her vocal range.
0: Yeah, she did.
1: And this is another one that really, like, shocked me.
0: Yeah, not gonna lie, it's a good one. Tame Impala, this is Loser with Social Club.

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0: D100. It's John, Becky, and Kayla. This is Social Club. Music festivals are supposed to be about making memories, but apparently somebody decided to make a complete stranger responsible for their baby.
1: Yes, there was a woman at a Gray Day in Arizona that gave her baby to someone in the crowd and then went to go mosh pit at this show. So I'm not familiar with the culture, but she handed the baby over, was like, I'm obviously not going to go into this mosh pit with my baby. And she never came back, according to the TikToker who posted it. She said the mom never came back. As a matter of fact, they took the baby over to like security and first aid, and they waited there until like they called the authorities, and then the mother was found.
0: Oh my god!
1: But she did not come back for. They had to go and find her, which is, I mean, how much do you really want a party that you're bringing you're handing your baby over to strangers? I don't know.
0: I will say I have some friends who recently started having kids, and like they're pretty desperate to go out. Let me tell you, they're like, we haven't been out to the bar in like months, and it does look awful. I will say,
1: bringing a baby to the bar,
2: hire a nanny.
1: Is that what you mean? Yeah,
0: I mean the nannies are so expensive though. Like it's really hard to be able to take your kid out, and that I do get. I do think maybe she was moshing too hard. Probably got knocked on her head a little bit, you know? Maybe that just, I don't want to say, like, had some concussions.
2: And forgot she was a parent.
0: But forgot she was a parent. I'm just saying it's possible. That's a very violent thing to do, I think.
1: How about don't bring your baby to a place where you mosh pit in the first place? Let's start with that.
2: Thank you. That is such an unsafe environment. Like, most of the time, mosh pits happen at, like, EDM concerts, right? So it's already way too loud for the baby. People are pushing and shoving. They're probably doing all sorts of things, drinking and whatnot. That is not safe.
0: Yeah, but that's why she gave her baby to somebody so she could go mosh. Isn't that safe for the baby?
2: John!
0: She was trying to do the best she could. She just should have came back. If she would have come back, all of this would have been solved, and I wouldn't have had a problem with it.
2: Okay, remind me to never leave my baby with John in the future.
0: Yeah, don't trust me with your kids.
2: Ever.
0: Really, though. Steve Lacy.

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0: Z100. It's John, Becky, and Kayla. This is Social Club. I think there's something about getting on an airplane that makes people completely forget how to behave in public. There are these flight attendants who just went viral, and they have revealed that they have a list of the rudest things that passengers do on planes. And as I'm reading through these, guys, I feel like these should be common sense. Like, this is, it's so crazy to me. So here are the things, the biggest offenders. Number four. Well, this is your top four right here. Number four, walking around barefoot, especially to go to the bathroom without shoes. I see so many people on planes without shoes. And like, I don't mind if you have socks on.
1: What?
0: But the bare feet is gross, dude.
1: Everybody is walking on that plane. Yeah. Thousands of people a day. And you want to go barefoot?
0: And I know they clean the planes, but I feel like they don't vacuum. I've never heard a vacuum go through there, you know? So gross. Next one, number three, constantly reclining or raising your seat. The person behind you is trying to use their tray table, so that reclining can also mess with you too. I don't mind this as much. I get it. If the seats recline, do your thing. Number two.
1: Oh, I'm always reclining.
0: Yeah, I don't get that. I don't mind. Number two, blocking the aisle when everyone else is trying to board. Now, this is the one that really grinds my gears. God, I cannot stand that. And the number one thing that they say is the biggest offender is playing music or videos without headphones. Most of these flights give you headphones.
2: I can't stand that.
0: What's the problem there?
2: Also, we don't care to know what you're watching on your phone. Like, I promise you, we don't care to know it out loud. Just, if you don't have headphones, why can't we all watch it on mute? What happened?

0: happened to Mute? That's a thing, right?
1: Mm-hmm. What happened to Mute? Well said.
2: Which one are you, John?
1: Love the inventor of pretzels. Those things rock.
2: Becky.
0: The spiders you might be able to finesse.
2: Or Kayla.
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0: Z100. It's John, Becky, and Kayla. This is Social Club. Okay, so apparently there is a way for guys to tell whether or not a girl is attracted to them. This is like some article that just came out from Men's Health, so I wanted to try this on you guys and have you guys tell me if you think that this is real, as women yourselves. Can you help me with this?
1: Yeah.
0: Okay. So they say the best way to know if a girl's into you is to look her in the eye and then have her looking back at you in the eye. Now, what you're looking for as a guy are her pupils. Apparently,
1: what?
0: When you really like someone, when it's someone that you're attracted to, your pupils tend to dilate just a little bit. And that can essentially mean that you like them. Have you guys noticed your pupils? Not that you can really see your pupils, but I'm sure like this is something that maybe you've seen in photos. Maybe you talked to like other girls about. Is this anything that you know before?
1: What if I just got my eyes dilated at the eye doctor? That doesn't mean I'm into you.
0: Is that a thing? You can get your
1: absolutely
0: eyes dilated?
1: Absolutely. They dilate your eyes to look at something in your eye. And you're very sensitive to light after that. But your pupils are like enormous. It's kind of scary.
0: So that's what they're saying. Like your pupils can also dilate because of lighting and medication and stress and all these other things. So it's not the most reliable way. But according to Men's Health, if you like are having a hard time finding out if someone's into you, you really got to look at their pupils.
1: I'm actually the opposite. If I'm into you, I'm not looking at you as much because I'm nervous.
0: Interesting. Is there like a surefire way that you tend to act if you are really interested in a guy, something guys could look for?
1: Obnoxious and annoying. I have no idea how I landed who I got.
0: Yikes. Obnoxious and annoying.

0: Z100. It's John, Becky, and Kayla. This is Social Club. So in 2028, we're going to have a new presidential election. And we just learned about a new celebrity that now is going to essentially just confirm they're going to have a presidential run.
1: Yes. Our beloved Soulja Boy.
2: Soulja Boy.
1: Come on.
0: Honestly, nothing can surprise me anymore. Nothing.
1: Listen, he is so outlandish on social media. This doesn't surprise me, but he posted on social media basically saying it's a new chapter and a bigger vision. So he's also outlined his priorities. He said that he's going to be focusing on economic opportunity, criminal justice reform, education, and AI. Okay. He also says that he wants to bring experience in music, business, and technology into public service. He hasn't officially, you know, confirmed an official campaign or specific policies.
0: Okay.
1: But who knows if this will even, he'll probably change his mind in 3 months.
0: I mean, I would love to have a president that wakes up out of bed and turns her swag on. Like that rocks. You kidding?
1: Honestly. Hey,
0: Dude, okay, you have to admit these rallies would go off though. You know?
1: I would
0: love a Soulja Boy rally.
1: Oh, I would be his campaign manager. Please, Soulja Boy, if you're listening, I would love to be on your campaign.
0: We need like Soulja Boy, Zara Larsson, 2028. That's the ticket. Yeah.

0: Drop dead. Z100. It's John, Becky, and Kayla. This is Social Club. You know, I love when artists find little ways to just show appreciation for their fans. Somber just did something, one of his shows, that genuinely, like, must have made this fan's entire year. A fan of Somber crocheted a little t-shirt for him, and she managed to get him the shirt, and he posted this video of what he decided to do with it.
1: A fan brought this shirt as a gift before the show and gave it to my team, and my team was like, he already has an outfit selected, but thank you for the gift, but I'm actually gonna wear it so I can just surprise her, and it's really, really cool.

0: Z100. It's John, Becky, and Kayla. This is Social Club. I feel like this might actually be the most emotionally mature celebrity breakup I've ever heard of. Tobey Maguire just officiated his ex-wife's wedding to another guy.
1: Isn't that incredible? This story is so interesting to me because of how different I have seen the reaction be. So Tobey Maguire's ex-wife, Jennifer Meyer, got married to a billionaire by the name of Jeffrey. And there are paparazzi pictures of this wedding in which Tobey Maguire is officiating the wedding between his ex-wife and her new husband. I've seen comments say, what a beautiful way to keep the family together, you know, like no bad blood. I've seen other people say, could never be me. That's so weird. They were in love at some point, and now it's like, I don't know, to me, this is like the most ideal situation out of all of this. If he's down to do it, that must mean that they're very good friends. They have a mutual respect for one another, and I think it's great.
2: Yeah, me personally, no thank you. I'm not that mature. I'm not, even if we broke up 6 years ago, I'm never standing up there and marrying you to another person after we had a kid, we had a history. It just feels cringe to me. But hey, no judgment to them. I mean, if they can do it, if they have that kind of friendship. But me personally,
0: that is kind of wild. I mean, just imagine like the groom though, the new groom, you know, who's like getting the officiant is someone who has also like been an ex-lover of your wife. That I feel like that's the hardest part for me. I don't know if I could get through that.
1: I do feel like maybe Tobey wants to be nice because he's a billionaire. I don't know. I'm sure Tobey has a lot of money too. But
0: he's your friend in the neighborhood.
2: He's like, give me a share.
0: Yeah, for real.
3: Which one are you, John?
0: Get yourself some ugly friends if you don't want your partner to cheat. It's the only way to do it.
1: Becky. I actually broke up with someone because I didn't want to go to a wedding that he was attending.
3: Or Kayla.
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0: Z100. It's John, Becky, and Kayla. This is Social Club. You know, I really do feel like Nicole Kidman from Adele is the catchiest song in the world right now. I can't stop singing it.
1: Yeah, it's amazing. Adele is amazing. She's having a huge moment and being recognized by so many of her peers as like the up-and-coming pop princess. Ain't in LA is a perfect example. It's her first top 10 hit on the Billboard Hot 100 chart as of this week, coming in at number 9. Wow. And this is how she said she made it.
2: It's awesome because I wrote it for my mom because she was telling me that she was going to move to LA and then she got pregnant and I had my older brother and obviously had me and like whatever. And it's just so crazy that I get to be in LA now and like making my dreams come true. And I was like, damn, I wonder how many people there are in the world that just never got the chance, like, or, you know, life got in the way or just not in the right place. There's countries at war right now where there's women who are so talented and smart and beautiful. It made me kind of sad and it made me like inspired. And so that's why we made that song.
1: We really made the right one famous. And it was amazing to see her at her show in LA. It was like 2 sold out shows. And all the girls from Cat's Eye, who are her best friends because they were on Popstar Academy together, were supporting her and crying in the crowd, just watching her sing and live out her dreams.

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2: Wake up. You better not be going to bed yet. We still got another hour left. Welcome to Social Club. We are your new live night show. We're hanging out with you every single weeknight, 7 to 11 p.m. What's going on? My name is John Camucci.
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4: 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My name is Kayla Thomas. I feel like I'm always forgetting to turn my mic on. I'm Kayla. And don't forget to download the iHeartRadio app. You should see a red microphone button. That's the talkback mic. If you use it, we'll get a message right here in the studio. You can tell us what you want to hear.

0: Z100. It's John, Becky, and Kayla. This is Social Club. Okay, be real with us for a minute, okay? Don't lie. If you're sitting down right now, are you slouching? Be real.
1: Yeah.
2: Oh, let me sit up straight.
1: I'm slouching, but not without wanting to. You know?
0: Like, as I was saying that, I was like, oh, I'm kind of slouching too. I have awful posture.
1: So actually, psychologists say that unhappy people tend to slouch while happy people don't. Now, I wouldn't say that I slouch because I'm unhappy. I would say I slouch because of just life, I think.
0: And
1: I
0: that makes you unhappy.
3: Life is hard.
1: My grandmother, actually, now that I think about it, she has incredible posture, especially for being, I think she might be 92, 93 this year. Incredible posture. Very happy woman. She lived a very happy life. So maybe there is a science to this. Yeah. I think it's technology, but I have no idea. Do you feel like when you slouch, you're an unhappy person?
2: I mean, I sit at a computer all day long. I feel like I'm just naturally am like slouching into the chair. And so it like translate when I walk around. So I don't think I'm unhappy. I think I'm a very happy person. So I don't think that applies to me.
0: Me neither. But like, do I think I could be happier? Yeah. You know how much happiness you have to have in your life to have the energy to keep your back up the whole day? I can't do that. I'm too tired, you know? It's just...
1: You're real.
0: That's
1: You're
0: rough. Real for that. I wish. Like, I want to have better posture. Like, call me out. I think I'm a pretty happy person, too, but at some point, you know, it's just... It's rough.
2: You're slouching right now.
0: I know. Wait, that's crazy. I literally didn't even notice. Oh, God. This is
2: Stick your chest
0: hard.
2: Out.
0: This is suing me.

0: Z100. It's John, Becky, and Kayla. This is Social Club. I hope you know you can reach out to us at pretty much any moment. If you're listening to us on that free iHeartRadio app, there is a little microphone on your screen. That is our talkback feature. Would love for you to click that thing. It sends us essentially a little voice memo into the studio. If you need a second opinion on something, you just want to say what's up, feel free to tap in on that talkback feature. It sounds just like this.
1: Hey guys, it's me, Zaynova, from the chats. You guys are doing awesome. Love you guys. Keep up the great work.
0: That was Zaynova, who's been all up in the chat on TikTok tonight. Love that.
2: Yo, what's up, Social Club? It's Sebastian, listening from live. And I just want to request a song if y'all could do Where the Party At by Jagged Edge. I really appreciate it.
0: Look, it's worth a shot. If you got a song request, you could throw those in there too. Anything you want to do just to say what's up, that talkback feature is open for you right here on Social Club.
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0: Z100. It's John, Becky, and Kayla. This is Social Club. So look, with the holidays coming up, if you don't want to save some cash on a holiday trip, Google just analyzed a bunch of different flight data to try and pinpoint the best window for booking. So if you want to go somewhere for Thanksgiving, this is the best time to do it, okay? 34 days before departure. That's the sweet spot there. So if you're trying to book something for Thanksgiving, the best way to do it...
1: That's reasonable.
0: Yeah, right? The best way to do it... is to do it 34 days in advance.
1: Okay. What about like Christmas or something?
0: For Christmas, 56 days is what they're saying. So if you want to book before Thanksgiving, you got about 2 weeks from today. So that's not necessarily this weekend, but the weekend after, that's when you want to do it.
1: Do you believe in that whole thing where it's like on Tuesday nights, that's the best day to book a flight?
0: 100%. It's real.
1: Have you tested this theory?
0: And I'm hearing a little bit of an echo in my voice. And so I'm going to save you from that right now. But trust me, okay? A Tuesday, that is not made up. If you take one thing from the show tonight, book on a Tuesday. It's Bruno Mars. I Just Might with Social Club.

0: D100. It's John, Becky, and Kayla. This is Social Club. You know, I mentioned this a couple times. If you ever did want a second opinion on something, you can always reach out, whether that be through DM of one of us or the TalkBack feature. We are always here for you.
1: Yes. Ask Social Club. So Kendra actually DM'd us at TikTok Radio on TikTok, and this is what she needs advice on. So she said, I've lost a lot of weight over the last year, and suddenly I'm getting attention from the same guys who barely acknowledged me before. A couple of them were actually pretty mean to me when I was heavier, and now they're flirting with me and asking if I'm seeing anyone. I'll admit that part of me is flattered by the attention, but mostly it disgusts me. I'm still the same person I was before, so it's hard not to think that these guys decided I was beneath them when I was overweight, and now suddenly I'm good enough. My girlfriends think that I'm being unfair and say physical attraction matters, and people are allowed to become interested in someone they weren't attracted to before. I understand that. But all I've ever wanted is a guy to love me for who I am, and I can't imagine trusting someone who treated the heavier version of me differently. Is my complaint legitimate, or am I guilty of being as judgmental as I think they were? What do you guys think?
2: This is tough. Man, I'm an Aries just like you, Kayla. So my first instinct is give them attention, but then also ignore them afterwards. Like, yeah. Ghost them.
1: Like, yeah. Do them like they did us.
0: Because like,
2: that's my first instinct.
0: It is one thing to not be attracted to before and be attracted to now. That like, there's some kind of human element there that like you can't necessarily control. But being like mean to you, picking on you, being awful to you, like that's where the line crosses. And I would kind of go along with what Becky said. Break them. Break them down.
1: I think we're all in agreement. If you need advice, we are here. You can always leave us a TalkBack message on the iHeartRadio app or DM us at TikTok Radio on TikTok. Thanks so much for hanging out with us today. Let's get into some music right now. It's Social Club.

0: Excuse me.
1: Hi. Quick question. 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

0: Z100. It's John, Becky, and Kayla. This is Social Club. So how about Taylor Swift out here breaking more records this week?
1: So proud of her. I mean, what else do we expect? So as of this weekend, she has reached 100 cumulative weeks at number one on the Billboard 200 chart across her career, the most of any solo artist. And what's cool is the Beatles still hold that all-time record, but she's, you know, kind of creeping up. It's still a long ways away, but I feel like she could possibly reach that in the next few years, maybe even less.
0: She'll get it. I wouldn't be surprised.
1: Yeah, let's get into her new one. I'm obsessed with this one. My favorite that she's put out. Patient Zero at Social Club.

0: Z100. It's John, Becky, and Kayla. This is Social Club. Anytime I get caught watching a TikTok of somebody's like house tour, who just lives in a big mansion or whatever, every single one of those rich people have a cold plunge. But do those things even work?
1: You know, John, now that you're saying that, I think they're just bored. I think they're just bored and they want to feel something. So they quite literally want to feel cold. As a matter of fact, turns out cold dunks are based more on vibes than solid science. The claim that cold plunges relieve stress is not verified. Neither is the claim that freezing your butt off can help you burn fat. I would say that cold plunges, or more specifically, doing a cold shower, is only good for closing your pores after you shower. Like, that's, like, pretty much, like, the only thing. And when it's really hot outside, like, taking a nice cold shower, that's the best. Other than that, I don't really see how it's scientifically backed or anything of the sort.
0: They really have to be, like, next-level brainwashed then, because that looks awful. These cold plunges, why would you do that if it's not, like, clear-cut beneficial to you?
1: I get it for sore muscles. All these, that, too.
2: All these athletes, like, act like it's like the best thing and the healthiest thing for them. And I just totally. Like, is it really helping you?
1: I don't know about like burning fat and helping lower stress, but whenever your body is sore, they tell you to ice it, right? If you like sprain your ankle, they tell you to ice it. So yeah, I get it for like sore That's muscles true. That are swollen. But other than that, relieve stress. You guys are crazy. You're bored. Sorry.
0: Yeah, if it makes your day that much better, I feel like you would see a lot more cold plunges at like poor people's houses. You know, like they would spend all their money, because then you would ignore your problems if you feel better. You know what I mean? If those things really worked, I'd be having one in my place.
3: Which one are you, John?
0: You guys, I don't normally side with criminals.
1: Becky, I absolutely don't care about anybody else's lives at work.
3: Or Kayla.
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11: I hate Apple Watches in the dark room.
12: Ooh, get rid more. Of it. No Apple Watches.
11: It's Apple Watches and like the use of like iPhones.
12: Yeah.
11: If you're just like in the dark room and also still on the apps, like in the corner, even on like your lowest brightness setting.
12: Yeah, what are we doing here? 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

0: Z100. It's John, Becky, and Kayla. This is Social Club. Well, that pretty much wraps up our show for the night. When we were live on TikTok earlier, Becky, you had a little task of putting together a Lego set. Did you ever get that done?
1: I did. Look at my little spaceship.
0: Oh, cute.
1: My shuttle, and it actually opens up, and you can see the insides.
0: It's pretty
1: really
0: sweet.
1: Cool.
0: We're going to have to add that to our shelf of Becky's like activities that she's done, your art projects.
1: Thank you. Thank you, iHeart.
0: Well, we will be live again tomorrow, and Becky will have something new to create for us. Highly recommend you tune in. Where can they find the live?
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0: All right, we'll see you back here tomorrow. Thanks for hanging. I'm going to leave you with some of this Adele right here. Ain't in LA. And I just want you to know, Kayla is rocking in the background right now.
2: Yeah.

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1: And we made it to Monday. ¿Qué pasa? I'm with you this hour on everything. We're at new hit list. I'm at La Crystal Rosas. What about this new Ariana Grande pedal?

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1: Was good on the new hit list. I'm Crystal Rosas. We heard Dua Lipa might be headlining. Tame Impala here too. But what about Drake? That's what the rumors are saying about Coachella 2027. Do you believe it? Tame Impala here, loser.

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1: Okay, it's a Monday night. We are locked in this hour. 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I'm at La Crystal Rosas and take us on the go. 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
1: It's a new hit list. I'm Crystal Rosas. On her IG, Alyssa Gray singing to her fans. Some of the comments say, so ethereal. I'm going to cry like now. New Alyssa Gray's Bloodstream.

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1: Kyle Payton, what's going on in the entertainment world?
2: I imagine this being really terrifying, but Ella Langley, she canceled her Tulsa concert after a bomb threat. Even though police never found anything suspicious, she was like on stage the next night explaining, look, I was faced with a decision that was going to affect 15,000 people.
3: And I decided to make the decision that I could live with the rest of my life. And so that's what I did. Because when it comes to keeping you safe and making sure that this show is a safe place for us to come and enjoy our music, then it will happen. But the second it feels like it's not, I'm not doing it.
2: She's not going to risk the safety of the people that are paying to see her. So she said out of an abundance of caution, she canceled the concert and she would do it again. The Kardashians, you guys, they are getting dragged right now. I don't know if you guys have seen the latest opening for their new season of The Kardashians. They use AI. Yeah. Basically, it's literally the whole family, an AI version of them. And it's a little creepy because they're very realistic, like super deep fake. And Khloe's like, a lot of people are mad that we used AI, but they didn't necessarily watch the whole thing, and you have to hear the ending.
4: They made AI versions of all of us? I mean, me, I understand.
5: We think you guys are great, but AI is much easier. We don't have scheduling conflicts, no glam is necessary, and we can cry on cue without messing up our makeup.
4: I don't know who you think you're talking to, but this real family cannot be replaced. We don't need AI when we have this reality.
6: Yeah, I think it's time for these AI to go.
2: So people are like getting mad that they used AI, but the whole point of it is to say they don't need AI. They don't want AI. They want AI to go.
7: Right. They're trolling themselves, right?
2: Exactly.
7: Because it's like we all know that they have had a couple edit mishaps and Photoshop mishaps.
2: Yeah.
7: So, I mean, that's why I love the Kardashians, because they are in on the joke.
2: It's great. It's great. Yeah. So don't get mad. They're not. The show isn't going AI. They were basically saying, we're not. We're not going to do that. Sydney Sweeney, she has another head-turning ad for that betting site that she has done commercials for before. This time, it opens up on her booty in like men's tidy whities, and she's walking away, and she is also topless, and she's kind of poking fun at how obsessed people are with what she's wearing.
8: There are grown men making spreadsheets to bet on what color underwear I'm wearing. I mean, I'm flattered. There's someone sitting in a bathroom stall betting their 401k on a war. And then there are people who just trade on sports. Novig is just sports.
2: Novig is genius for getting Sydney Sweeney to take her clothes off for their ad.
7: Yeah. I wonder how much that costs.
9: It's gotta be a ton, because she's basically giving him everything.
7: I know.
2: Superstar.
7: Yeah. Literally.
1: Wow, I'm watching it right now. What a great ad.
7: Tobey Maguire, he took co-parenting goals to like an entirely new level over the weekend. He officiated his ex-wife Jennifer Meyer's wedding to music executive Josh Ogunlesi in Hawaii. So they share two kids together, Toby and Jennifer do. So the fact that he was like up there officiating and that they could all be there together in front of like Leonardo DiCaprio, Jeff Bezos was there, so was Courtney Cox. But like what was kind of weird about the timing of this, if you saw just a couple weeks ago, Tobey Maguire and Jennifer's like divorce was just finalized. So now she's gotten remarried. But
9: they must have been separated.
7: They've been separated for like over a decade. But like to me, I'm like, that's kind of telling that like it wasn't that pressing. Like I have to divorce this man right this second.
2: And the fact that they're like that much of buddies that like everyone was okay with it, even the new husband. And like,
7: officiated your wedding. That is crazy.
2: I know. I love when people do that. It's like such a good example that like you can take the high road. You can find like a common ground and get along.
7: Totally.
2: Shane Gillis hosted Saturday Night Live for the third time this weekend. Accidentally dropped an F-bomb on live TV. It happened during a Dr. Seuss-inspired sketch. And you could tell, like, you're going to hear it. But when you see it, his face, like, immediately, he was like, oh my gosh, whoops.
10: What the hell is wrong with you? My dad said he doesn't like green eggs and ham. Drop it. Walk away.
11: But he may like green eggs and ham.
10: Bro, it's a non-starter. He said he doesn't cheese like a
2: So Mikey Day, he worked it into the sketch, and then Shane did apologize at the end of the show. Because, yeah, you still can't do that even if it says
9: even late night. Well, yeah. I watched it. They already
2: They already edited it. Yeah, yeah. Whoopsies. This is really cool. The new Grand Theft Auto is coming out November 19th, and it is going to have the craziest lineup of DJs within the game. Bad Bunny, Lana Del Rey, Morgan Wallen, Robin, and even members of Slayer are getting their own spots on the radio stations inside the game. So while you're driving around causing chaos, you can flip between Latin music, pop, country, heavy metal, whatever you're feeling at the time. I think this is also a genius idea from Grand Theft Auto. Lance Bass, this is something we kind of learned during that documentary, the NSYNC documentary, remember? Like, where we were like, oh, wow, like, they did not make a whole lot of money being on NSYNC. And that was, like, kind of surprising to everybody because you see the success that NSYNC had and you would think they were making millions. But he was on a podcast and they brought it up again. And, yeah, he confirmed it was a lot less than what you could imagine.
12: The whole crazy thing is, like, you guys get paid for none of this.
13: Yeah. We had a per diem, $35 a day.
12: I mean, you really only ended up making, like, between $5,000 and $10,000 from this thing.
13: Yeah, it was, our first check was a $10,000 check after years of number one albums, sellout tours. I don't know how many millions I made off our merchandise.
9: Wow.
2: $35 a day and one $10,000 check after years of them touring.
1: Well, you're talking about DJs on Grand Theft Auto. John Summit was in Sedona chilling out. And I was DMing him like 100 times, getting him to come in. You're in Sedona, just cruise over. Come on, man. Just so cool. He's just like a normal guy.
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1: Wait, something big going on in the news. Big in the news is the Kelly Clarkson drama. For example, Kyle, what's a setup for that?
2: So she took to X, formerly known as Twitter. I can't call it X anymore. That's so weird still. Okay. And she was like, hey, y'all should go check out Art of Play in Brooklyn if you enjoy being treated like Julia Roberts' character in Pretty Woman. For sure, check it out. Thumbs down. So the story is she allegedly went in and they made her feel like she couldn't afford to buy something there. And she felt like crap. And then she left. And then she went off on social media. The store claims that she went in and tried to buy this one-of-a-kind singing, talking bird that wasn't for sale. It's part of the magic of the store. And they say, hey, you tried to buy something that wasn't for sale. It wasn't like we were telling you, like it was a miscommunication and something. But yeah, she was like, basically like, I got pretty womaned.
1: So she says, I got pretty womaned. And the whole drama is also like, they said it wasn't for sale, but there's a picture of it with a $15,000 price tag on it.
2: Right, and then she was like, you missed out on a big sale, blah, blah, blah.
1: But then they reposted a picture and took out the price tag and said it was never for sale. So we just want to do, real quick, have you ever been pretty woman, it happens to me all the time. I mean, I walk into a place and they
3: I've been with you. Yeah, I've been with you.
1: It's unbelievable.
3: Jonjay tried on a pair of sunglasses with me and the clerk looked at him and he made the motion of take off the sunglasses and he shook his head no. Yeah. He didn't say a word.
4: That's
3: Jonjay.
4: Rude. Yeah.
1: Eric, were you pretty woman?
5: Yes, I guess I was pretty woman. So when I was 25 years old, I went to a Cadillac dealership and I was looking at a CTS coupe that I wanted to buy, a brand new one.
3: Yeah.
5: And then I started walking around, and then this salesman comes up to me, and he goes, hey, sit down over here at my desk, and let's talk. And I was like, okay. And then within the first 30 seconds, he says, these cars are really expensive, so how much do you make?
3: Ooh,
5: and I told him my income, and I was like, oh, I make $200,000 a year. And he's like, oh, okay, before we test drive, do you want coffee? Do you want pizza?
4: Oh, my goodness.
5: He rolled out the red carpet for me.
1: Wow.
3: You were pretty woman.
2: He was judging you hard. Yeah. Why don't you have a seat, buddy?
1: That's hardcore.
5: Yeah. Well, I was wearing like gym shorts and a regular T-shirt, so I kind of looked like a bum.
1: Did you buy the car?
5: Oh, I did. That guy had an easy sale. I already knew what I wanted to buy.
4: See, I wouldn't even want to give him my sale. I would just come back like 2 days later and find someone else.
2: A different dealership.
4: Yeah, I'm like, that's just.
5: No, I wanted the car. I don't around.
1: All right. Thanks, Eric. Sarah, when were you pretty woman?
6: So a couple years ago, me and a group of friends who are all very heavily tattooed in a little boutique on a coastal town with probably about $2,000 worth of merchandise that we had decided to buy. And we had the workers like following us around the store and they finally said, excuse me, have you checked the prices on those? They're kind of spendy. So we just set everything down and we're like, thanks, bye.
4: Ooh, yeah, I would be out of there.
2: Rude.
3: They're kind of spendy for someone like you.
4: Right.
2: Kind of spendy.
1: I've been pretty woman before and they were right. I was like, I cannot afford any of these things. Thank you.
3: That doesn't matter. The fact is that you got pretty woman and they should not pretty woman you.
1: I got pretty woman at Target.
3: How so?
1: Can't afford these towels. You're right. I can't. I shouldn't even be looking in here. Sarah, thanks for calling in. Rich got me this a present for Christmas one year. It was a backpack it was a suitcase. It was a brand called Tumi. And I didn't like it. So I went to go return it. When I walked into the place, they ignored me for the longest time. I was standing there, just ignored me. I was like,
4: I said, that's so rude.
1: Oh, it was terrible. It was terrible. And then I went and I blasted them. And anyway, nothing ever happened.
3: Didn't they make good? No.
1: I ended up getting a different backpack. Yeah. But I can't remember the backpack he got me. It was like tiny. It was like a cute little backpack for a child. I used to have backpack all the time now when I traveled. It's a great travel backpack.
3: Yeah, they are good. Yeah.
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1: Kelly Clarkson in the news because she got Pretty Woman at the store. She was trying to buy a $15,000, what, Kyle, a bird?
2: Yeah, it was like a singing, bird. Talking bird that apparently it's a one-of-a-kind thing.
1: Yeah, and they told her, we have some other items you can look at. So she said that she looked like she couldn't afford it, and the person didn't recognize her. So anyway, she trashed it on social media. We wanted to just know really quick, tell us about the time you got Pretty Woman. Jennifer, what happened to you?
3: Hi. So we recently opened a toy store locally in the Valley at Park West in Peoria, and we went to the fall 2027 toy preview in LA a couple weeks ago. And when we walked in, people were just super rude, and they were like, how did you find out about us? Can you even afford to be here and make orders?
4: What?
3: I was like, what? I swear to goodness. And they were like, this is for the big industry people. And I was like, okay, but we have a legit toy store. Like, we're not a little kiosk. We have, it's 2,500 square foot. I feel like that's a legit store. And we're in Park West, which is a known shopping center here in at least Phoenix area. So they were like, well, can you meet the MOQs? And I said, well, I don't know. Can you cash my check? And he looked at me.
1: Wow.
3: And the one lady laughed at the table, and she was like, I like you, that you have, you know, big balls. And I was like, she said, I will help you. And one of the companies that literally slammed the door in our face was Shillings. They had papers on the wall that said appointment only, and you need to sign an NDA. We did sign a few NDAs for a couple of clients that let us view their stuff, and they were nice and upfront telling us, you know, our MOQs are 10,000 per item, which, you know, you would think toys, it's like a fun industry, but definitely the corporate America world of it is brutal. And so I told them, I said, even if I could afford your MOQ, you couldn't get a dollar from me. But we were lucky, and we did sign some license contracts with people to like start that. But yeah, and we went there with money to spend. Like, we knew it was going to, we did our research. We knew what it was going to be.
1: Right.
3: But hey, they were just like, your money's not good enough for us.
1: What's your toy store? Tell us your toy store name and everything about it. I love toys.
3: It's Hype It Up Toys. We are two moms whose kids played club basketball, and now our kids are in college, and we're like, oh my God, what do we do? Our life revolved around this travel team. And so I was like, I'm a nurse locally. I said, well, what if I just, you know, take some of this money that we now are going to save and use one of my 401ks, and we do something that we enjoy and still help kids. So we do family events and birthday parties, and we have all the trendy toys. And
4: that's cool.
3: We're
4: that's
3: next awesome. To what? Handles ice cream.
1: Yum. Yeah. Oh, that's good. So there's always a line
2: smart.
1: There.
2: It's perfect.
1: Hey, you guys have that new butt face toy? They call it the number one toy this year.
3: Butt face.
1: Yeah, it's called
3: butt face.
1: Toy.
3: Yeah. We have it on order. It has not delivered yet.
5: Oh, but they're on it.
3: Yeah, and we have like the corgi butt. That's yes. like with Big Squidge.
1: Oh, yeah.
3: Like that's... all the kids come in at anything with butt or farts, they all want it.
1: Yeah.
3: Crazy.
1: Oh, yeah. That's great. Okay. And your store is called Hype It Up.
3: Hype It Up Toys.
1: Hype It Up Toys. All right, Jennifer. Thanks for calling in.
3: Yeah, not a problem. Have a good day, guys.
1: You too.
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19: After a pretty chilly start, we'll see some sunshine this afternoon with highs climbing into the mid-60s around Portland. Mostly cloudy skies will return Wednesday and Thursday, at least for the mornings, but temperatures gradually warm up. Thursday and Friday are expecting to get back in the mid-70s. In the Storm Track 2 Weather Center, I'm meteorologist Matt Gontarek. Have a great day.
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1: Rich, today's national what?
2: National Farmers Day. So thank you to all the farmers that are growing all the food that we eat. That is right.
1: Hey, last week we got into a fight Rich and his wife got into because it was a stupid fight over curry. And I'm going to do a question. And it was a stupid fight. And then we got into like stupid things you fought over. And it's dropping on the podcast. Everyone's calling about it right now. So we're going to do it again. Jamie, what's something stupid that you fought over?
3: Okay, so I hate feet. So my husband likes to rage bait me and rub his feet together. So it annoys the shit out of me.
1: Oh my God.
3: So just it's the, like a very sound? Constant thing.
1: It's the sound of his feet, the sound of his feet rubbing?
3: Just any feet in particular, but he likes to do it just to rage bait.
4: Oh. I'm like, are his like feet all dry and crunchy? Are they like sandpaper?
3: No, not really. It's just I don't like feet. Like, like when I even go get pedicures and stuff.
2: He knows better.
3: So like when I go get pedicures, it takes me a minute to like, okay, this is what I'm doing, you know. Like, it's just, he knows I don't like it. And so he'll just rub them together.
1: Well, you'll get a big kick out of it if you go to Instagram and go to Unfug Feet. You'll love that page.
5: She would never.
3: I followed her. She has pretty feet. I get my pedicure done, so it doesn't really bother me, but it's just feet. I don't like it.
5: Yeah, so when you go get the pedicure done, does it bother you, like, your own feet or just being around all the other feet in there?
3: I won't let them scrub. Like, I'll ask to take the scrubber home because, I don't know, I just see, like, a lot of people, like, okay, I'm not trying to sound rude or anything, but, like, if you're walking around in the store with sandals and you just, I don't know, I feel like feet, that's something you have to take care of.
1: Okay, I get it. You don't like
3: and
1: feet.
3: So,
1: but you like Kyle's feet, and I agree with you. All right, Jamie, thank you. They're clean. They're beautiful. Kyle's got some of the best soles ever. If you get a chance, Unfug Feet. All right, thanks, Jamie. Have a great day.
3: Thank you. You too.
1: Sean, what's something stupid you fought over?
6: Well, for Thanksgiving, we made my girlfriend's son smuggle a turkey to Mexico, and my girlfriend got into a big argument about how long to cook the turkey.
1: Not the smuggling.
2: Yeah, no, that part's no problem.
1: Why do you have to smuggle a turkey? Don't they have turkeys there?
6: Well, you can't be too safe. So, you know, you don't know if you're going to be able to buy a turkey there. And my girlfriend was insistent on pre-chopping the onions and all the stuff for the stuffing. So we had a lot of smuggling going on, but we made it through.
1: Well, let me tell you something. I used to live in Mexico, and I am 99.9% positive you can buy a turkey at the grocery store in Mexico.
5: You can't be too
1: safe.
6: You know, for next time.
1: All right. All right, so you got
2: to fight. That wasn't even what the fight was about.
1: You got to fight over the turkey. All right. Thanks, hey, Sean. Thanks for calling in, man.
2: But we Liz, said dumbest thing you got the course. Biggest fight over.
1: Liz, what'd you fight over? Something stupid you fought over.
7: Okay, so we were doing a log job, veneer job, my husband and I. Well, he was my boyfriend at the time.
2: A what job?
7: Veneer stone. Construction.
2: Okay, gotcha.
1: That's the kind of, I was wrong, I had, my brain went somewhere totally else, different kind of job, but okay, good.
7: So he kept, like, spraying me with the water hose all day long, and, like, dripping mud on me and all kinds of stuff, and I was like, dude, what is your problem? Like, why are you spraying me? It was the end of the day, I was soaked, and he goes, don't ever call me an amateur again, and I said, I never called you an amateur. I said you were immature. I'd approve.
2: He's like, oh, well, that's fine. Immature's fine. Immature.
7: He was like, immature? I'm like, you've been spraying me all day long because you thought I said you were an amateur? I got back at him later on.
1: That's great. Thanks, Liz. Thanks for listening.
7: Thank you.
1: Chewy, stupid thing you got into a fight with.
8: Yes, sir.
1: Go ahead.
8: Okay, so first let me start off with I was incarcerated for 10 years, so I was gone a long time.
1: Okay.
8: So I'm accustomed not having a cell phone. I'm not used to having a cell phone. I leave it everywhere all the time. So I'm introduced to Instagram, right? And I start dating this girl when I get out. I get on my phone sometimes. I'm not a big social media person, but I get home or I see issue. You ain't watching my videos. You ain't watching my videos. What videos? What are you talking about? I sent you videos on TikTok. I'm like, oh, my goodness. And then so she goes to I don't care about my phone. It's not a big deal. She goes to my phone. You're watching so-and-so's videos, and you're watching so-and-so's videos. Why aren't you watching my videos?
2: Yeah, Paige would get mad at you if you didn't watch her videos.
8: I'm like, what the heck? So fast forward, we're married now. I've been out 3 years.
2: Right on.
8: And tables have turned. Now I'm addicted to Instagram, and I'm yelling at her for not watching my videos.
5: You get it now.
1: Oh, that's a good one, Chewy. That's great.
2: It's real.
1: That's great, brother. Thanks for calling in, Chewy. Thanks for listening.
8: Hey, thanks for answering my call. I love you guys.
1: You got it, brother. Love you, too. I have a pre-stupid fight. Like, I know it's going there.
5: Uh-oh. What is it?
1: And it's come up a few times. So whenever my wife and I travel, she hurt her shoulder, right? So whenever we travel, I have to carry her bags, which is no problem. You know, carry-on bag. It's like farmer carries. I'm holding my bag, her bag. But she has this extra bag, like a handbag, whatever, you know, and in it, she carries all her stuff in that bag.
2: Mm-hmm.
1: And then she pulls the thing up, you know, on the suitcase, the arm, you know, you can roll it up. And then it has a little slide on it for her bag, right?
5: Mm-hmm.
1: But it's really frustrating. It's very heavy. Her bag's heavy, but she doesn't carry it. I'm carrying it. So I was like, hey, while we travel together like this, let's just put it in a backpack. She goes, no, I will not put myself in a backpack. I go, you're not carrying it. Let me carry the backpack with your stuff. No, no, I want my bag like this. I'm like, I'm carrying it. Like, it's come up
2: but
1: three
2: she
1: times.
2: She must want access to it when she wants access to it. Like, doesn't want to have to.
5: Right, hey, like a tote's easier to open.
1: So uneven when I'm carrying my bag and
2: it's
1: her bag.
2: It's safer in a backpack.
1: And I'm like, it's so, dude, it's so like, it's going to go somewhere really ugly. Because I can tell.
5: See, she's you're fired up.
1: She's unreasonable about even having a conversation about it. Anyway. I even took a picture, and I was going to post it, a picture of her stupid bag.
2: And then on the image. Put it next to a well-organized backpack.
1: So bothered. Yeah. Anyway, stupid fights, always good stuff. See

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1: Just text the keyword
0: vampire
1: to 81530 now for your chance to be there for seven shows. That's the keyword
0: vampire
1: to 81530 now to win Z100's golden ticket.
0: A confirmation text will be sent. 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

0: all the vibes I were getting were like, okay, she's feeling it. And I don't know what changed.
1: Hold on. You're kind of giving us bullet points out of order. So if you feel like you came on too strong, tell us what that is, because that might be the answer right there.
0: I mean, we definitely had more than just surface level, just kind of like talking like, you know, what do you do? But like also, well, like, what do you want to do in life? You know, where would you like to be? And, you know, what's a dream vacation? Like those types of things. So more personality based questions than just, you know, do you have any siblings? Where are you from? That sort of thing.
1: So no kiss goodnight.
0: No kiss goodnight. A hug.
2: Mm. Oh. Was it like a full frontal hug or a side hug?
0: Again, I'm overeager.
3: All right.
0: I got a full frontal hug.
3: Are we going to get her on the phone and she's going to say you brought up a bunch of stuff? Like, did you have a strong opinion about the Cornell 7? Did you bring up ICE? Did you bring up the election that's coming up? Did you bring up the COVID vaccine or any of those things? Like, when we get her on the phone, she's going to say, he did this, this, and this. Yes, no? You're going to be like, oh, I left that out.
0: I don't want to say no to any of those things.
2: So
3: somewhere around there, I'm guessing he brought up something that she wants no part of. Okay.
2: We're about to find out that Bella like hates this man.
3: Yeah. All right. Hey, all right. It's okay.
0: Specifically those things, but I want to make sure we're on the same like wavelength, you know?
3: Okay. We're going to get her on the phone. We're going to find out why she's blowing you off. All right.
0: Okay.
3: All right. So hang tight. Second Date Update continues next with John Jane Rich.
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1: All right, we are in the middle of second ed updates. You got Ethan, who went on a date with Bella.
2: Well, Ethan says he has questions. He met Bella on Hinge. And he says that he thought the date went excellent. He asked all the right questions. But maybe did he ask too many questions? Did he give his stance on immigration and ICE? Maybe him being an eager beaver got him nothing but a wall. Let's find out.
1: All right, Ethan, you ready?

0: I guess so.
1: Okay, you stay quiet. Bella's agreed to jump on the air with us really quick, so hold on. Good morning, Bella. Hey, so we're calling you. Thanks for jumping on the air with us. We're calling you because we got a phone call from a guy who went on a date with you. And he was sharing with us that he feels like he's getting ghosted. And we told him that we would find out why he's getting ghosted. If you don't mind, talking about a guy named Ethan.
0: Oh, I remember Ethan. Mm.
2: That doesn't sound great.
3: I was like, you don't seem very sold on him.
0: Let's just say, I've been having nightmares about this man's vocal cords.
4: What do you mean?
0: So he basically held me hostage at a one-man concert in his Honda Civic.
1: What? Go on.
3: He held you hostage? He wouldn't let you out?
0: Yes, he held me hostage. He gets in his car, connects his Bluetooth, and looks me dead in the eyes and says, "This one is for you." And then starts belting out "All of Me" by John Legend. And he's like on the top of his lungs singing this song to me. It was the instrumental version playing. It wasn't the actual song.
2: Karaoke.
0: Actually tolerate the song and everything. Because, you know, John Legend has an amazing voice.
3: Right.
0: Ethan does not.
2: oh, no.
4: I guess he does come out a little strong.
0: Veins popping out of his neck.
3: Oh, he was really getting singing. Into it.
0: Like, really into it, not reading my cues at all, of feeling so awkward. And we were at a red light, of all places. And
4: he wasn't trying to be funny?
0: No, he was being real serious. Like, real serious.
4: Being funny, that
2: would
4: be
2: funny.
4: Hilarious.
2: That could be funny.
4: It's like if you hold hands and like, right. start singing. Right. Like, that could be really funny.
3: Yeah.
0: Actually, he did grab my hand.
4: Oh,
1: so you're at a red light.
2: He was being funny.
4: But not on purpose funny.
0: But then he started singing like "All of Your Perfect Imperfections." Like, he was staring into my soul. And I was just like, "Sir, we met on Hinge 3 days ago. And why am I getting serenaded like I'm dying in a romantic movie?" And then the light turns green. People are honking at us because he's not moving.
2: He's got to get to the good part.
0: So once the song was over and everything, he starts moving, and then he starts singing again. He tried to ask the waiter if there was a microphone because he wanted to dedicate a song to his future wife.
2: It's a bit much.
4: What didn't you know? You don't know. She could have been there.
3: We said pushy, and that is exactly it.
4: Yeah.
0: He was talking about me being his future wife, and that was just freaking me out. I was like, "Sir, I don't even know your middle name." Like,
5: it's William.
0: Are you kidding me?
2: He's here.
0: Ethan, what?
4: William.
5: I set this whole thing up with John Jay and Rich. Sorry about that, but I genuinely thought we had a good time. It sounds like there were some good times in there for you. I wanted to see you again. Like, what do you think?
4: What?
0: Oh my God. No way, Ethan. You're on the phone?
5: Yes, but like, I feel like you liked it when I sang to you.
2: She just said she did.
0: I was laughing because I was so uncomfortable. I didn't know what else to do.
5: Like, you literally said, like, "Oh, wow, you have a really good voice."
2: Did she say just like that?
0: Oh, God.
4: I mean, we'd like to hear if you have a good voice.
2: Yeah.
3: That's a trick, Bella.
5: I do.

0: down.
1: Now.
2: That was a good song.
3: No, it was good. It was
4: that was
3: good.
4: Pretty good, dude.
3: It was a good, a little pitchy.
4: I don't think I need you staring at me singing it.
5: Intensely.
4: Right.
1: In a very tiny Honda Civic.
3: That's awesome.
5: I mean, okay, so...
0: It's an intimate Honda Civic.
5: But Ethan, were you, like, seriously trying to be romantic, or were you trying to be playful and funny?
0: I was trying to be romantic. I thought girls liked that kind of stuff. Like, I was being, like, sincere and, like... Intense okay. is the wrong word.
3: Kyle gave but you like, your out, though. She gave you the out to say that you were just joking and having a good time.
1: He can't read the hatchback.
4: You're not, I don't think, so far, I don't think you're a bad singer. Do you sing professionally or something? Are you in a church?
0: I am in the choir at my church.
4: I thought church band or a wedding band. I mean, you can sing.
5: The thing is, like, Ethan, he seems like, you seem like a really nice guy. And you were right. Like, sometimes you said you could be accused of coming on a little too strong. This could be maybe considered part of that.
4: What's another song you sing to people when you're trying to be romantic besides All of Me by
0: Jack? It depends on the person. So I was like, Bella, like, I was feeling that song for you. So that's just, it sang to me.
4: Because aren't the words to that pretty
0: soon? To me. Come on now.
4: Like, All of Me loves, like you're saying, all you're using you. Love already in your first date. You got to do something different.
5: And you called her her future wife. You got to be like,
4: I'm walking on sunshine. You can't be all getting your deep in your feelings, man.
3: I kind of like it, though. He's a lover boy. They're few and far between. Most of these men out here will date you, sleep with you, and then never talk to you again. So then you
4: start doing some Cardi B, WAP.
5: Yeah. No, don't do that one.
3: Yes, you got to do the move and everything.
4: All right, dog.
1: No second date?
0: You know, I mean, look, I'll take requests if you want.
5: You're a good guy. You deserve a good one. I just kind of feel like you're just maybe too much for Bella, and that's okay because there's someone out there that will appreciate all of you.
1: Oh, that was well done. Mm-hmm. Good job, Kyle.
5: Thank you.
0: Was it too much?
1: If he toned it down, you wouldn't be into him if he took it down a couple of notches?
6: Like...
0: Even just, like, humming.
6: The whole future wife thing is what really... Yeah.
3: That can be really a lot. But watch, Bella. You're going to, like,
6: the singing.
3: Not go on a date with him. You're going to date, like, three more guys after this and be like, they suck. And then you're going to call Ethan back. Watch.
1: If I'm dating, I would rather have to pull him back a little bit than find a guy that's a jerk and try to make him into a nice guy.
5: Yeah. But you do have to... I mean, people get really, like... Love bombing is a red flag. Yeah. So you got to be careful with that. Sometimes Ethan.
4: You know what you should have done is a duet. Yeah. You should have done a duet and wait for her to jump in.
3: Yeah.
0: A whole new world.
4: Yeah. A whole new world. Yes. How would that go?
5: Ethan.
4: How would that go, Ethan? Do part of that.
0: Wait, do you want me to do Jasmine or Aladdin? I could do both.
4: Okay. Wow. Do both.
6: Oh, wow.
0: I need some time to warm up the vocal cords.
5: Sure, you just did.
1: We're right here.
0: Don't you dare close your eyes. A new fantastic part of you.
3: He's awesome.
0: No one to tell us no where to go. They were only dreaming.
1: Come on, Bella.
0: And then you could be Aladdin. See, I'm fun.
3: Yeah, you're great.
5: I like
4: you. You are awesome.
5: I do.
3: You're so good.
5: Give it one more try.
1: He's a good guy. That's a good guy.
6: Okay.
1: That's not a love bomb. He's just a nerd.
4: Listen. She said yes.
6: Yes.
5: Okay.
1: We win.
0: Either we'll go all in or not at all. We'll do karaoke where it'll be like, it'll make sense that we're singing, or we just go to like a library where we're just whispering.
4: Here's the thing. You're a good singer, man. Like, so you shouldn't be embarrassed to let it all out. So way to go. And it worked out. I think this is great. Congratulations, you two.
0: Yay.
4: This is where you go. Now this is where you go. At last. All right, you guys.
0: Love is gone.
4: Yeah, he's awesome. All right, good luck on your date. I tell you what, if you don't go out with him, Bella, I bet you there's a million people are going to want to go out with him now. Yeah. So hang tight. Second date update with John, Jane, Rich.
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0: John Jay and Rich on C100.
1: Number one movie at the box office is The Other Mommy. And I remember when the commercial dropped, the trailer for it, people were like freaked out by it.
2: Well, yeah.
1: I didn't watch it. I was like, because I heard it was scary, I was going to change the channel. But Jeff, you saw it?
3: Yeah.
1: And?
4: It's amazing. It's amazing. It's definitely got super adult Coraline vibes.
2: That's right.
5: What I had saw.
2: Yeah, because Coraline's the same sort of thing where the Terry Hatcher is the other mommy.
5: It's like the inspiration.
1: What's the story?
5: It?
1: I don't know the story. I don't know Coraline either.
4: In the story of Coraline, it's kind of a kid's horror movie, but it actually scares the crap out of a lot of adults.
2: Yes,
4: but,
2: it's really scary.
4: Yeah, it's basically about a little girl that goes into another world and wants to stay in the other world, but then finds out that it's like super creepy and evil and controlled by this entity called the Other Mommy. But in the new one, you know, it's just the Other Mommy is trying to get into this world and become the control of this world and take over the family.
5: Mm. Well, that's kind of how Coraline ends, isn't it? Like she tries to come out through the hole. Yeah.
1: What?
5: That's
4: wild. The adult version is more... the mom is, it's the mom that's experiencing, seeing the other stuff and the freaky stuff instead of the kid.
1: I'm out. Okay. Thanks,
5: I saw
1: Jeff.
5: That yeah, there was like terrifying. 130 jump scares in that movie.
2: Oh yeah. Mm-hmm. The trailer alone just is so unnerving that you don't need to watch the movie.
5: It's definitely it's creepy. So bad.
1: Didn't watch the trailer. I just from the title, I figured it had to do with some evil stepmom. That's how I figured it was about, but it's not.
5: She has this like weird smile and she like,
1: that's
5: like will turn
1: now.
5: Her neck upside down. And
1: that's
5: like,
1: the thing with
5: like,
1: scary movies are weird smiles with the crazy women.
6: Weird smiles are creepy.
5: They really are.
6: So I get it.
2: I don't like it.
1: There's a thing I think about like copying ideas from other movies. Like you see that Ben Affleck movie came out, Animal?
2: I watched it.
1: Yeah. So did I. And it is almost identical to the movie that came out a while ago with Denzel Washington that I told you guys about. I don't think anyone here watched it.
2: Which one? What was it called?
1: I can't remember what it was called, but it was Denzel Washington, and it's the exact same thing. Exact same, except the Denzel Washington one was a lot better. Well, A$AP Rocky was in it.
2: I mean, this wasn't great. That's a good thing it was only on Netflix.
1: Well, the Denzel one was on Apple TV.
2: Oh, okay. Yeah,
6: Highest to lowest?
1: Yeah, highest to lowest. That was really good.
2: It's one of those things where it's like, you can tell that's like, we can't put this in theaters. People are going to be mad at us. Let's just stick it on Netflix. And people are like, okay.
5: Mad because it's like a mid-movie?
2: Yeah, I'm not mad at a rainy day Ben Affleck movie watched it about an hour and a half, and then it just ends with everybody shooting everybody.
5: That's fine.
1: I had a problem with it. Like the very beginning, his kid gets kidnapped trick-or-treating. So be careful when you're out trick-or-treating. His kid gets kidnapped trick-or-treating. But he doesn't know that yet. And he's a politician. He's running for mayor. And he gets a phone call. I have your son. And he just loses his mind right away. I would have been like, man, shut up. Click. Like, you know what I mean? Like,
5: you would have thought it was a scammer.
1: Yeah, because and he even talks to his people like it's a scammer, but he's screaming at the top of his lungs. I'm like, before you don't even know if he's kidnapped yet. Like,
7: I'm just kill you.
1: He's losing his mind. And I'm like, I think before you get there, you got to make sure it really has the kid because the kid went trick or treating with the nanny. Mm. It just seemed too it was too much overacting. And then at the very end, it was like, oh, come on.
2: Yeah, it was an come on ending for sure.
1: Now, good television, I'll tell you this for sure. Anybody watching Mobland?
2: Yeah.
5: No.
1: Did you see the most recent episode?
2: Yes, I did.
1: It's one of those shows. It's season 2, episode 3 of Mobland. What happens in that show, and it's done by Guy Ritchie, Madonna's ex-husband. What happens in that show at the end has disturbed me so much that it kept me up last night thinking about it. It was so well done.
2: Yeah, the evil guy is really good at being evil.
1: I'm talking about something else that happened.
2: Oh.
1: Are you up to date on the...
2: I am.
1: So you saw what happened with the cop?
2: There's
1: this...
2: Yeah, that was sad.
1: There's this powerful, dramatic scene that is so disturbing. And then, so Guy Ritchie did that. Guy Ritchie also did The Gentleman. And The Gentleman season 2 came out. And if you watch The Gentleman, the last episode of The Gentleman is so disturbing that, again, it's like, I want to get these thoughts out of my head. I haven't seen a TV show like that has disturbed me in a long time.
5: Man, which one was that? Was that the one with the guy and he had the steel foot?
2: No, it's like his family's rich and he finds out that one of the reasons they were rich is because his parents had a hidden pot farm underneath.
5: Oh, they're doing drugs. Thinking of that.
2: So it's kind of like they're both kind of mob, English mob, modern day English mob, but like really elite, wealthy people.
5: Huh.
1: I thought it was he started the... marijuana thing.
2: Oh, yeah, I guess he went into business.
1: He went into it, started it. He's a Duke of England, and he has all these castles. And underneath all these castles, he starts growing weed and selling weed. And it's not legal yet in England.
5: Sounds like my kind of part.
1: People start dying everywhere. And then season two is a little bit different.
2: I haven't watched season two yet, but Mobland's awesome.
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1: Hello, Karen.
2: Hey,
1: what's going on?
2: So I need some advice.
1: Okay.
2: So funny story. My aunt died, but that's not the funny part.
1: Actually, the way you said it was funny.
2: So my aunt died, and she rode horses with her friends, and it was her wish that her ashes would be spread off of horseback in the pasture that they used to ride in together, which is a really great, majestic thought. But as a horseman and a photographer for 25 plus years, it's kind of like when someone comes to you and says, I want a photo shoot done with me in my wedding gown. It's not a good idea. It's a you-know-what show waiting to happen. So I kind of figured this was going to happen. And so I got my phone ready to video this because I was not going to miss it. And it was also a chance for me to say I was right. So I wanted to make sure that was on
3: video. But what do you think it's going to go wrong? A wind gust or something like that?
2: Anything from a plastic bag in the background moving to a squirrel fart to any possible movement at all that could disrupt this horse's thought pattern as being a decent animal.
1: Okay.
2: So especially when the woman gets on the horse, and right when she's getting on the horse, she says to me, I just got this horse 2 weeks ago, and this is only my fifth time riding. So I said, hold on, let me press record.
1: Okay.
2: Let me make sure I have this on record. And long story short, it happened exactly the way that I thought it was going to happen. The bag of ashes or whatever touched the horse wrong, and it kind of saw it out of the corner of its eye, and it started bucking, and the lady fell off.
4: Oh, no.
5: Is she okay?
2: She's fine.
5: Okay.
2: Yeah, she's totally fine. So my question is, I really, really want to post it because
1: yes.
2: It's hilarious.
1: Yes.
2: And my aunt would have thought that it was hilarious that her ashes ended up all over this horse and that her friend was on the ground. It's funny.
4: It's funny.
2: But I'm not sure that the lady has that kind of sense of humor, the one that fell. And she's not a huge fan of mine anyway.
4: Oh.
2: So I kind of want to do it in spite, but I also kind of want to be respectful a little bit. It never shows her face. Can't really identify her. She would know, obviously. And the people that were there would know.
1: Well, let me ask you this. Can you give it to us and we post it?
3: Please.
2: Maybe.
1: Well, what the heck? It's not like they're going to know. And then you could just repost it and be like, oh, my God.
2: It would be much more obvious, like, for her to get a hold of that viewing of social media and know that it's her than that what I did. And that's kind of like going way bigger than just me.
1: I mean, it's your aunt. It's your aunt.
5: Yeah, what's her relationship?
2: Darn it.
5: Like, with your aunt, is this just like one of your aunt's friends or what?
2: Yes, it was a good friend of hers that she rode horseback with.
5: I think family trumps friends.
3: Yes. Yeah.
1: I also think if she told you, if she said something to you, if she said, hey, don't post it on her own.
2: Oh, she did.
1: Oh, damn it.
4: Oh, no.
3: Okay.
1: Damn it.
2: No, but that was right after the incident. That was like she was still trying to catch her breath and see that she didn't break anything. Like, she's like jokingly kind of like, oh, God, don't post that on social media.
3: Okay.
2: You know what I mean?
1: Would you ask her?
3: Think it was hilarious? Would your aunt love it?
4: That's what she said.
2: She would. I'm pretty sure she did that.
1: Right. That was your aunt. That was your aunt slapping
2: hilarious.
1: The horse's ass.
3: So you got to do it.
2: Yes.
1: Yeah. I think if the girl said laughingly, don't post that, you should say, hey, I've been thinking about it. I'd like to post that video. Are you cool with that? I think it'd be funny.
4: But what if she
1: John
4: says
1: Jane
4: no?
1: Rich. What?
4: But what if the friend says no, you can't post
1: it? Well, then you don't post it. But
5: how much
1: you ask
5: time
1: it,
5: has
1: then,
5: passed?
1: Then you say, John Jane Rich, really like to post. I talked to them. They really want to post it. It'd be great. I'd really like to do it. I think you ask.
2: It's been about 3 weeks. It's been really hard to wait 3 weeks.
1: I know.
2: Because, of course, I'm showing it to everybody I know.
1: Right.
2: And they are just on the floor rolling in laughter.
3: No, you got to put it up.
1: So you have, it's like literally a shot like a movie. Like, you can see it perfectly. Because you had
2: 100%,
1: it.
2: Yeah, because I knew it was going to happen.
1: And you're a professional photographer, so it's going to look really good.
2: So I was on it. And then here's
3: that's
2: what
3: a gift.
2: I ended it with. I even, like, when she fell on the ground and everybody was running to her, I strategically followed the horse because then it's poetic. It's a riderless horse at that point.
1: Very majestic. Very majestic.
2: Yeah. So I was like, of course I'm going to follow the horse with mm-hmm. my video.
1: Well, let me ask you something. You said when you were setting the story up, you said it's like being a photographer and a bride saying she wants a picture in a wedding dress. Isn't that normal? Is that something people do? Because I've seen wedding dresses. Why is that?
2: Oh, yeah. That's totally a thing, and it never ends well.
1: How?
2: Never.
1: I don't understand. I'm missing something.
3: Because the horse takes off or whatever.
1: Oh, you mean on a horse.
5: Oh, okay, dress.
2: Yeah,
5: sense.
2: Like on a horse.
1: Oh,
2: like,
1: I thought you meant.
2: The wind comes.
1: I'm sort of going, I've seen so many people get married in their wedding dresses. It's fine. You meant on a horse on a wedding dress.
5: I feel like this has sparked an idea. I want to hear, like, what are you holding on to that you've been asked not to post? Because I have something.
1: What should
5: and
1: you
5: I
1: never
5: know
1: do
5: us
1: on a
5: as
1: horse?
5: A show, we've got something.
1: What? Oh, yeah, we got something.
5: Oh, we have something.
1: What do you got?
5: So I was on a girls' trip last year, and we were all filming a TikTok together, and one of my friends literally completely ate it, and she would not let me post it, but it was so hilarious.
3: It's great.
5: We were all laughing, and I'm like, no one's going to know who you are. It's not even...
2: Someone does not die, then what's the big deal?
5: And it wasn't incriminating. Like, it wasn't like, didn't make her look bad. It was just funny.
1: Okay, about 5 years ago, I was at a wedding. It was an outside wedding. And when they introduced the bride and groom after they got married, they were holding hands. They walked into a beautiful backyard and the bride tripped and fell. And I had it on my phone.
5: And they said, don't
1: and
5: post it.
1: And she immediately, like walked, that's do a, not post that.
3: That's a gift.
1: It's been 5 years now.
3: That's
1: like,
3: a gift
1: I'm
3: wondering,
1: can I post it?
2: It's such a gift.
1: Yeah.
3: The fact that we have Karen, who is a photographer.
1: A photographer.
3: And knew that this was going to go down. We need that. And we need to put, like, you know, maybe play some Old Town Road behind.
5: Yeah, we got
2: to
5: see it.
2: You know what I put to it? I put to it, regrets. I've had a few.
1: If you post your video, I'll post my video.
5: It's tempting.
1: Okay.
2: Oh, it's so tempting.
1: All right. Thanks for calling in, Karen. Send us the video.
2: Okay.
1: And we promise we won't. Just let us see it. Okay. Thanks, Karen.
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0: 100 with John Jay and Rich in the morning.
1: We were in the Pride Parade yesterday and whatnot. So let me tell you what happened. I don't know if you guys caught this because Kyle and Peyton, both of you guys were in the van with me when I was driving it, when I got a call from my son, Dutch. Mm-hmm. Did you guys happen to catch any part of that conversation?
2: I didn't catch your conversation with Dutch, but I did catch your conversation with Blake.
1: Oh, what did I say to her?
2: I think you said, we have to go to the hospital.
3: Yeah, that's the one thing I picked up when you were, do they have to go to the hospital?
2: Yeah.
3: That's what I heard.
1: Yeah, so we're in the van, and it's Kyle, Peyton. We have like 75 people in the van, and I'm driving.
2: And a dog.
1: And a dog, yeah, after the Pride Parade. And Dutch calls me, my 20-year-old son who goes to the University of Arizona, and he's like, hey, Dad, I went out Thursday night to some sorority thing, right, with some girl. I think he's kind of seen a girl. And he goes, I got to be honest with you, I got really, really wasted, and I was throwing up all day Friday. And now it's Sunday, and he's like, I have this horrible pain behind my ribs, and I don't know what to do. You know, and he's a manager of the UVA basketball team, and he talked to the doctor there. Doctor said, he needs to go to the emergency room. They can't figure out what it is. So my wife, we get home, she takes off, and she goes to Tucson to take him to the emergency room. They get there at 2, and they do blood test, urine test, x-rays, CT scans. There's like, is it a gallbladder? Is it gallstones? Is it appendix? Is it pancreatitis? There's like all these, is it a pulled muscles? All these things. And she's updating me when she's at the hospital, right? And at one point, she's like, if they're going to operate on him, are you coming here? And I'm like, well, I kind of got a show to do. I don't know. I come there after the show's over.
4: Hey, at least one of the parents is there.
1: I go, we text you guys and say, I can't come in. So it's like 9 o'clock now, and I'm like waiting to hear, like, do I go to bed? Do I not go to bed? How am I going to be able to go to bed knowing my kids are going to have surgery in the morning or night, right? And I'm texting a buddy of mine who's a doctor here, Dr. Lowe. I'm like, hey, if Dutch has to have appendicitis, appendix surgery, can you take it out? Or should he just do it there? You know, it all depends. I mean, there's all this stuff going on. And then she calls me at 9. She's like, hey, he's fine.
2: Yeah, I'm like, alcohol poisoning, maybe? That would never kick.
1: No, it was from vomiting.
2: He
4: blew out a rib.
1: He pulled a muscle from vomiting. Gosh, he's like, he's totally fine.
3: Well, and that's like, great news.
1: And it is great news. It is great because there was a lot of praying. There was a lot of whatever. Yeah. And I'm just so like,
4: wow.
1: The dude needs to chill out.
4: Yeah, that's a lot of vomiting right there.
1: It made me think about, because Kyle doesn't drink because... You got alcohol poisoning, right?
3: I did have alcohol poisoning.
1: Right?
3: Yeah, I was like really out of it for a long time. That was the first time I ever drank, though. Yeah. But it really did turn me off for the rest of my life.
2: Oh, not me.
3: I know. Yeah.
4: What do you mean, same?
3: I drank a little bit in college and stuff, but it's like not my favorite thing to do.
2: Well, same. I had alcohol poisoning the first time I had gotten drunk before.
4: But Kyle has stopped because of that.
2: Yeah, and I don't relate to that. Sorry.
3: Well, do you think that this will be something that makes him slow down, or because he was fine, he is now confirmed he's invincible?
1: I honestly don't know with that kid.
4: He found the line.
1: I don't know.
2: When you're so young like that, you really do bounce back, like, truthfully. Like,
3: but if it were something he had to get surgery for, I think that would be a big wake-up call. Like, oh, man, I got to slow down. Now I got to get surgery because I was drinking. Mm-hmm. But now he's like, yeah, I was fine.
2: Mm-hmm. Maybe just like, one less tequila shot.
1: Yeah. As a parent, I'm like, I'm hoping that it was a wake-up call, and I'm so grateful there wasn't surgery. Like, you know what I mean? I was like, oh, they're going to take out his appendix. My wife's like, well, if they take out his appendix in 2 weeks, he's fine or something. And I'm like, your appendix is there for a reason. It must do something.
4: Yeah, they always say that you don't need it, but maybe you need it.
1: Must do
4: back.
1: Something.
4: But yeah, they put it in there.
1: Yeah.
3: It's kind of important.
1: They're going to take out his gallbladder. He'll be fine. Must do something. Why would he be there? Like, I don't know what it does. Keep in mind, I know where Pennsylvania was. So I don't know what the gallbladder does or the appendix does, but I was just kind of like,
4: next to the garden stick.
1: Must do something. Like, so anyway, he's fine. I'm telling you, I was stressed. I was so stressed. Your brain. Okay. And then I did the whole thing where you do to ChatGPT.
4: Oh, dangerous.
1: And, and it goes into like it starts off light, and then it gets into the darkness of what it could be.
3: Well,
1: and
3: it could be dying. Yeah, yeah.

0: Yes, I guess I was Pretty Woman. So when I was 25 years old, I went to a Cadillac dealership, and I was looking at a CTS coupe that I wanted to buy, a brand new one.
1: Yeah.
0: And then I started walking around, and then this salesman comes up to me, and he goes, "Hey, sit down over here at my desk, and let's talk." I was like, "Okay." And then within the first 30 seconds, he says, "These cars are really expensive, so how much do you make?"
1: Ooh,
0: and then I told him my income, and I was like, "Oh, I make $200,000 a year." And he's like, "Oh, okay, before we test drive, do you want coffee? Do you want pizza? Do you want water?"
2: Oh, my goodness.
0: He rolled out the red carpet for me.
3: Wow.
1: You were Pretty Woman.
4: He was judging you hard. Yeah. Why don't you have a seat, buddy?
3: That's hardcore.
0: Yeah. Well, I was wearing like gym shorts and, you know, a regular t-shirt, so I kind of looked like a bum.
3: Did you buy the car?
0: Oh, I did. That guy had an easy sale. I already knew what I wanted to buy.
2: See, I wouldn't even want to give him my sale. I would just come back like 2 days later and find someone else.
4: A different dealership.
2: Yeah, I'm like, that's just...
0: No, I wanted the car. I don't f*** around.
3: All right. Thanks, Eric. Sarah, when were you Pretty Woman?
5: So a couple of years ago, me and a group of friends who are all very heavily tattooed in a little boutique on a coastal town with probably about $2,000 worth of merchandise that we had decided to buy. And we had the workers like following us around the store, and they finally said, excuse me, have you checked the prices on those? They're kind of spendy. So we just set everything down and we're like, thanks, bye.
2: Ooh. Yeah, I would be out of there.
4: Rude.
1: They're kind of spendy for someone like you.
2: Right.
4: Kind of spendy.
3: I've been Pretty Woman before and they were right. I was like, I cannot afford any of these things. Thank you.
1: That doesn't matter. Thank you very much. That you got Pretty Woman and they should not Pretty Woman you.
3: I got Pretty Woman at Target.
1: How so?
3: Can't afford these towels. You're right. I can't. I shouldn't even be looking in here. Sarah, thanks for calling in. Rich got me this a present for Christmas one year. It was a backpack or it was a suitcase. It was a brand called Tumi, and I didn't like it, so I went to go return it. When I walked into the place, they ignored me for the longest time. I was standing there, just ignored me. That's and then rude. I was like, it was what?
2: I said, that's so rude.
3: Oh, it was terrible. It was terrible. And then I went and I blasted them, and anyway, nothing ever happened.
1: Didn't they make good? No.
3: I ended up getting a different backpack, yeah. But I can't remember, the backpack you got me was like tiny. It was like a cute little backpack for a child. I use that backpack all the time now when I travel. It's a great travel backpack.
1: Yeah, they are good. Yeah.
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0: on Jay and Rich on Z100.
1: Kelly Clarkson in the news because she got Pretty Woman at the store. She was trying to buy a $15,000, what, Kyle, a bird?
2: Yeah, it was like a singing, bird. Talking bird that apparently it's a one-of-a-kind thing.
1: Yeah, and they told her, we have some other items you can look at. So she said that she looked like she couldn't afford it, and the person didn't recognize her. So anyway, she trashed it on social media. We wanted to just know really quick. Tell us about the time you got Pretty Woman. Jennifer, what happened to you?
3: Hi. So we recently opened a toy store locally in the Valley at Park West in Peoria, and we went to the fall 2027 toy preview in LA a couple weeks ago. And when we walked in, people were just super rude, and they were like, how did you find out about us? Can you even afford to be here and make orders?
4: What?
3: I was like, what? I swear to goodness. And they were like, this is for the big industry people. And I was like, okay, but we have a legit toy store. Like, we're not a little kiosk. We have, it's 2,500 square foot. I feel like that's a legit store. And we're in Park West, which is a known shopping center here in at least Phoenix area. So they were like, well, can you meet the MOQs? And I said, well, I don't know. Can you cash my check? And he looked at me.
1: Wow.
3: And the one lady laughed at the table, and she was like, I like you, that you have, you know, big balls. And I was like, she said, I will help you. And one of the companies that literally slammed the door in our face was Shillings. They had papers on the wall that said appointment only, and you need to sign an NDA. We did sign a few NDAs for a couple of clients that let us view their stuff, and they were nice and upfront, telling us, you know, our MOQs are 10,000 per item, which, you know, you would think toys, it's like a fun industry, but definitely the corporate America world of it is brutal. And so I told them, I said, even if I could afford your MOQ, you couldn't get a dollar from me. But we were lucky, and we did sign some license contracts with people to like start that. But yeah, and we went there with money to spend. Like, we knew it was going to, we did our research. We knew what it was going to be.
1: Right.
3: But hey, they were just like, your money's not good enough for us.
1: What's your toy store? Tell us your toy store name and everything about it. I love toys.
3: It's Hype It Up Toys. We are two moms whose kids played club basketball, and now our kids are in college, and we're like, oh my God, what do we do? Our life revolved around this travel team. And so I was like, I'm a nurse locally. I said, well, what if I just, you know, take some of this money that we now are going to save and use one of my 401ks, and we do something that we enjoy and still help kids. So we do family events and birthday parties, and we have all the trendy toys. And
4: that's cool.
3: We're
4: that's
3: next awesome. To Handel's ice cream.
4: Yum.
1: Oh, that's good. So there's always a line
2: smart.
1: There.
2: It's perfect.
1: Hey, you guys had that new butt face toy. They called it the number one toy this year.
3: Butt.
1: Yeah, it's called butt face.
3: Yeah. We have it on order. It has not delivered yet.
5: Oh, yeah, but it's ironic.
3: And, yeah, and we have like the corgi butt. That's yes. like with Big Squidge.
1: Oh, yeah.
3: Like all the kids come in. Anything with butt or farts, they all want it.
1: Yeah.
3: Crazy.
1: Oh, yeah. That's great. Okay, and your store is called Hype It Up.
3: Hype It Up Toys.
1: Hype It Up Toys. All right, Jennifer, thanks for calling in.
3: Yeah, not a problem. Have a good day, guys.
1: You too.
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1: All right, it's time for Stacks and Hacks. I have stacks of information. Rich has life hacks. When my wife and I first got married, we had a couple dogs, and they slept in bed with us. And I thought it messed up my sleep all the time, right? I had a dog sleep between my legs. I had a little dog under my armpit. It was a big pain. Now, apparently, according to this research, dogs are not ruining your sleep. You are ruining theirs. Researchers strapped fitness trackers onto humans and dogs to measure who tossed and turned the most, and the dog owner moved first most of the time.
2: That doesn't seem right to me.
3: It totally seems right. I feel like our dog Poppy, she'll sleep at my feet, but like I don't keep my feet in the same spot every time, so I'm sure of it. I wake her up in the middle of the night.
1: She's like all pissed off and grumpy.
3: Sometimes
1: her sleep score
3: is underneath the bed.
1: She's got her sleep score. 60 sleep score because Kyle's kicking her with her feet.
2: Her little aura paw is all messed up.
1: And this is big news for a lot of Rich's press photos. Word has it the frosted tips are back.
2: Yay!
1: They say it may have started as a byproduct by buzz and bleach craze. Someone gets a buzz cut, bleaches it, and then it grows out, becomes frosted tips.
4: A lot of like the baseball players or football players will do that during the state playoffs, and they all have like the blonde hair, so that makes sense.
1: I've done that before, and
4: it's
1: I
4: like
1: do
4: the
1: like
4: roots
1: it.
4: Are coming in.
1: All right, so I don't know if you guys have seen this problem, and I can't believe it's in the news. But have you noticed that Higher by Creed keeps getting recommended for your Instagram stories?
3: No, does it?
2: I have not.
1: It says, if you have seen that, you're not crazy and you're not alone. Instagram would like to apologize. There's been a glitch in their system. For whatever reason, recommends the song regardless of what's being posted or the user's activity on the app. People even wondered if Creed made some sort of deal with Meta to get the song promoted, but it's not the case. A spokesman for Instagram said, we looked into it. We found out this song is being recommended to more people than intended. We are continuing to investigate.
2: Well, might as well use it.
1: I have it. You guys know the song.
3: I can't think of it.
2: Can you take me higher?
4: Oh, yeah.
1: That's funny. More singles are, and somebody brought this up last week, but more single people are swapping dinner and drinks for breakfast and coffee dates. They say breakfast dates feel less stressful, more affordable, and they leave room for the date to continue if things go well. Yeah. I like the way it came up on our show to make it because it's shorter.
2: Yeah.
1: You're shorter. You don't have to commit.
2: True. And coffee, that's like a 15-minute commitment. You could be gone.
4: I remember in high school, I went on a date with a guy and he asked me to go to breakfast. And I remember being like, what? I think I like that.
2: Did you go?
4: It was different. Yeah, it was actually a really nice date. He was a really nice guy. I wonder what he's up to.
1: A U.S. citizen was stopped at Miami Airport on Sunday after officers noticed he had an unexplainable bulge at his waist. Turns out he had 10 live birds tucked in his underwear.
4: Oh, unexplainable? What? Okay. You knew it was
3: so uncomfortable. Their little beaks.
4: Ow.
1: Google shared a bunch of data to help people figure out when they should book their holiday travel to get the best deals. For Thanksgiving, Google found that prices are lowest 34 days beforehand, which is October 23rd.
2: Let's go. We got to go now.
1: Christmas, prices are lowest 56 days before the holiday, which is October 30th. The company dug into Google to find Google Trends to find out which is the most popular Halloween costumes in every state. And apparently, everyone's stuck on just boring classic stuff. Mermaid is the most popular. It's number one in 7 states. Connecticut, Massachusetts, New Jersey, New York, Florida, Louisiana, Hawaii. Dinosaur, number one in 6 states. A bat is number one in 6 states. Monster is number one.
2: Monster sort of.
1: Skeleton, number one. Princess is number one. Angel is the number one in 3 states. And alien is also number one in 3 states.
2: Oh, that'd be cool.
1: And Oklahoma didn't get the message. Their number one Halloween costume is candy corn. Rich, what do you get for life hacks?
2: Okay, I don't know if you guys know this, but it is shock season. Kyle, you've heard me talk about it all the time. The static shock. The static shock. And what happens is when you touch metal. But I've got a hack for you.
1: He talks about it all the time.
2: Especially
3: all the time.
2: Because I'll say that the whole thing went sideways. It was a static shock. In fact, we have a whole rug underneath here to help me from not getting static electricity. Well, here is the trick. And it is your house key. 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Shopping carts, car doors, the door to like the studio right here, that's metal too. 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
1: All right, we're going to play a game. Jessica's our contestant. Hello, Jessica.
2: Hey, good morning. How are you?
1: Good. How are you?
2: Great.
1: All right, we're playing for Charlie XCX Tickets.
3: Yes, this is a pop culture trivia game. So I'm just going to go around the room and ask you some questions about some things pop culture, and you got to give me the right answer. It's pretty simple. So Jonjay, we're going to start with you. Your question is, this actress, she starred in The Substance, and she was famously married to both Bruce Willis and Ashton Kutcher. Who is she?
1: I wouldn't have got it if it wasn't for who she was married to, but Demi Moore.
3: Yes, good job, Jonjay. Why, have you never seen The Substance?
1: I have not.
3: It is such a good movie. It's her and, what's her name? Why am I having brain fart? Anyway, it's a really good movie, and it's kind of scary.
4: It's the girl from that thing.
3: It's the girl. No, she's like Margaret Qualley. Thank you. Okay. Oh, no. I saw her face, but I couldn't see her. I'm like her. Okay. Rich, good job, Jonjay. You got 1 point. This 2024 movie starring Glenn Powell and Daisy Edgar Jones is a sequel to a 1996 disaster film. What is the movie called?
4: Ooh. Glenn Powell in a disaster movie. Oh, Twisters.
3: Good job, Rich. Way to work it out. Kyle. This R&B artist played the character of Gloria in the 2025 movie of One of Them Days alongside Kiki Palmer. Hint, she is my favorite.
5: SZA.
3: Good job, Kyle.
5: Thanks for the hint.
3: You're welcome. I knew you might struggle with it, so I had to lob it to you. Okay, Jessica, do you get a vibe of the game?
2: Yes.
3: Okay, here's your question. Before becoming a Grammy-winning singer, this artist played Cat Valentine on Nickelodeon.
2: Hold on, I got it in my head. Ariana Grande?
3: Yes. Good job, Jessica.
1: You're not playing Minute to Win It. But go ahead.
3: I love it. Let her click-clack away if she wants to. Okay.
4: Loud fingers.
3: Jonjay. In the 2024 movie Challengers, Zendaya's character is a former athlete in what sport?
1: I think it's tennis.
3: Yes, and I think you thought right. Good job. Rich, what is the name of the AI chatbot that Elon Musk's company launched to compete with ChatGPT?
4: Grok.
3: Good job. 2 points. Kyle, in The Bear, what city is the restaurant located?
5: I haven't seen an episode of The Bear.
4: You're missing out.
5: Chicago.
3: Chicago is correct.
5: It is? Okay, yes. All right.
3: Great job, Kyle. All tied up. Jessica, here is your chance to tie with the three of them. In this 2025 horror movie starring Michael B. Jordan, it features him playing two twin brothers, Smoke and Stack. What is the name of the movie?
2: Oh my gosh. I know it, but I can't think of the name of the movie. Oh my goodness. I don't know. I
6: won't come to me.
3: That's
2: I'm
3: okay.
2: Not sure. I don't know.
3: It's
2: I'm
3: called
2: sorry.
3: Sinners. Really good. You guys should all watch it. But that's all right, Jessica. You do have a chance to redeem yourself into round three. Jonjay, It gets a little bit trickier here. So you really got to lock in. What is the name of the author who wrote the book Verity that is now in theaters starring Anne Hathaway and Dakota Johnson?
1: Is it Colleen Hoover?
3: Yes, Colleen Hoover would be correct.
5: I'm impressed.
3: Yeah, I'm shocked you got that one. Rich. Charlie XCX album Brat inspired one of the biggest trends of 2024. What color became synonymous with Brat Summer?
4: Green.
3: More specific.
4: Greeny, bluey.
3: Lime green, but I'll give you half a point.
4: What?
3: Because green and lime green are very different.
4: Are you kidding me?
3: No, my game, my rules. I don't want my foot down on it.
5: Wow.
3: I'm just kidding.
5: Very strict.
3: Good job, though, Rich. Okay, Kyle. Which beauty retailer acquired Hailey Bieber's skincare brand Rode just last year for a deal worth up to $1 billion?
5: Oh, I don't remember this one. Ulta.
3: Incorrect. I was looking for Elf.
5: Oh, that's
3: Elf
5: right.
3: Elf Beauty bought Rode. Okay, but here is your chance right here, Jessica, for these Charlie XCX tickets, okay?
2: Oh, man.
3: Okay.
2: Okay.
3: 7-time Formula One world champion Lewis Hamilton is dating which Kardashian?
2: Chloe?
3: Oh, no. Another chance. Try another
2: it's
3: one.
2: Kim, huh?
3: Yes, it's Kim.
5: Yes.
3: It's Kim.
2: Not Kim.
3: Kim is right. Yes, Kim is the one that is dating the race car driver. So good job. Jonjay actually is the one who ended up winning this game. I'm shocked. But, you know, you're a winner with us, Jessica. So
1: Jessica,
3: you win in my book.
1: We'll set you up with Charlie XCX tickets. Hold on a line, okay? Hold on.
2: Thank you.
1: You got it.
0: Pay your bill.

0: on Z100.
1: Hello, Karen.
2: Hey.
1: Hey, what's going on?
2: So I need some advice.
1: Okay.
2: Okay. So funny story. My aunt died, but that's not the funny part.
1: Actually, the way you said it was funny.
2: So my aunt died, and she rode horses with her friends, and it was her wish that she would be, her ashes would be spread off of horseback in the pasture that they used to ride in together, which is a really great, majestic thought. Like, but as a horseman and a photographer for 25 plus years, it's kind of like when someone comes to you and says, I want a photo shoot done with me in my wedding gown. It's not a good idea. It's a you-know-what show waiting to happen. So I kind of figured this was going to happen. So I got my phone ready to video this because I was not going to miss it. And it was also a chance for me to say I was right. So I wanted to make sure that was on
3: video. But what do you think it's going to go wrong? A wind gust or something like that? What's...
2: Anything from a plastic bag in the background moving to a squirrel fart to any possible movement at all that could disrupt this horse's thought pattern as being a decent animal.
1: Okay.
2: So especially when the woman gets on the horse, and right when she's getting on the horse, she says to me, I just got this horse 2 weeks ago and this is only my fifth time riding. So
3: right.
2: I said, hold on, let me press record.
1: Okay.
2: Let me make sure I have this on record. And long story short, it happened exactly the way that I thought it was going to happen. The bag of ashes or whatever touched the horse wrong, and it kind of saw it out of the corner of its eye, and it started bucking, and the lady fell off.
4: Oh, no.
5: Is she okay?
2: She's fine.
5: Okay.
2: Yeah, she's totally fine. She's totally fine. So my question is, I really, really want to post it.
1: Because yes.
2: It's hilarious.
1: Yes.
2: And my aunt would have thought that it was hilarious that her ashes ended up all over this horse and that her friend was on the ground. It's funny.
4: Right.
2: It's funny.
1: Right.
2: It's funny. But I'm not sure that the lady has that kind of sense of humor, the one that fell. And she's not a huge fan of mine anyway.
4: Oh.
2: So I kind of want to do it in spite, but I also kind of want to be respectful a little bit. It never shows her face. Never shows her face. Can't really identify her. She would know, obviously, and the people that were there would know.
1: Well, let me ask you this: can you give it to us and we post it?
3: Please.
2: Maybe.
1: Well, what the heck? It's not like they're going to know, and then you could just repost it and be like, "Oh my god!"
2: It would be much more obvious, like for her to get a hold of that viewing of social media and know that it's her than that what I did. That's kind of like going way bigger than just me.
1: I mean, it's your aunt.
2: You know what I mean?
1: It's your aunt.
5: Yeah, what's her relationship?
2: Darn it.
5: Like with your aunt, is this just like one of your aunt's friends or what?
2: Yes, it was a good friend of hers that she rode horseback with.
5: Okay. I think family trumps friends.
3: Yes. Yeah.
1: I also think if she told you, if she said something to you, if she said, hey, don't post it on her own.
2: Oh, she did.
1: Oh, damn it.
3: Okay.
1: Damn it.
2: No, that was right after the incident. That was like she was still trying to catch her breath and see that she didn't break anything. Like, she's like jokingly kind of like, oh, God, don't post that on social media.
3: Okay.
2: You know what I mean?
1: Would you ask her?
3: Think it was hilarious? Would your aunt love it?
4: That's what she said, yeah.
2: She would. I'm pretty sure she did that.
1: Right, that was your aunt. That was your aunt slapping
2: hilarious.
1: The horse's ass.
3: So you got to do it.
2: Yes.
1: Yeah, I think if the girl said laughingly, don't post that, you should say, hey, I've been thinking about it. I'd like to post that video. Are you cool with that? I think it'd be funny.
4: But what if she
1: John
4: said
1: Jane
4: no?
1: Rich. What?
4: But what if the friend says no, you can't post
1: it? Well, then you don't post it.
5: But how
1: I'm
5: much
1: saying you
5: time
1: ask
5: has
1: it.
5: Passed?
1: And you say, John Jane Rich, really like the post. I talked to them. They really want to post it. It'd be great. I'd really like to do it. I think you ask.
2: It's been about 3 weeks. It's been really hard to wait 3 weeks. Like,
1: I know.
2: Because, of course, I'm showing it to everybody I know.
1: Right.
2: And they are just on the floor rolling in laughter.
3: No, you got to put it up.
1: So you have, it's like literally a shot like a movie. Like, you can see it perfectly. Because you had
2: 100%,
1: it.
2: Yeah, because I knew it was going to happen.
1: And you're a professional photographer, so it's going to look really good.
2: So I was on it. And then here's
3: that's
2: what
3: a gift.
2: I ended it with. I even, like, when she fell on the ground and everybody was running to her, I strategically followed the horse because then it's poetic. It's a riderless horse at that point.
1: Very majestic. Very majestic.
2: Yeah. So, like, of course I'm going to follow the horse with my video.
1: Well, let me ask you something. You said when you were setting the story up, you said it's like being a photographer and a bride saying she wants a picture in a wedding dress. Isn't that normal? Isn't that something people do? Because I've seen wedding dresses. Why is that?
2: Oh, yeah. That's totally a thing, and it never ends well.
1: How?
2: Never.
1: I don't understand. I'm missing something.
3: Because the horse takes off or whatever.
1: Oh, you mean on a horse.
5: Oh, okay, dress.
2: Yeah, like on a horse.
1: Oh,
2: so
1: I thought you meant.
2: The wind comes.
1: I'm sort of going, I've seen so many people get married in their wedding dresses. It looks fine to me. You meant on a horse on a wedding dress.
5: I feel like this has sparked an idea. I want to hear, like, what are you holding on to that you've been asked not to post? Because I have something.
1: What should
5: and
1: you
5: I
1: never
5: know
1: do
5: us
1: on
5: as a
1: horse?
5: Show, we've got something.
1: What? Oh, yeah, we got something.
5: Oh,
1: yeah.
5: We have something. And we, you know.
1: What do you got?
5: So I was on a girls trip last year, and we were all filming a TikTok together, and one of my friends literally completely ate it, and she would not let me post it, but it was so hilarious.
3: It's great.
5: We're all laughing, and I'm like, no one's going to know who you are. It's not even...
2: If someone doesn't die, if someone does not die, then what's the big deal?
5: And it wasn't incriminating. Like, it wasn't like, didn't make her look bad. It was just funny.
1: Okay, about 5 years ago, I was at a wedding. It was an outside wedding, and when they introduced the bride and groom after they got married, they were holding hands, they walked into a beautiful backyard, and the bride tripped and fell. And I had it on my phone.
5: And they said, don't
1: and
5: post it.
1: And she immediately, like walked, that's do a, not post that.
3: That's a gift.
1: It's been 5 years now.
3: That's
1: like,
3: a
1: I'm
3: gift
1: wondering,
3: all of us.
1: Can I post it?
2: It's such a gift.
1: Yeah.
3: The fact that we have Karen, who is a photographer.
1: A photographer.
3: And knew that this was going to go down. We need that, and we need to put, like, you know, maybe place some Old Town Road behind.
5: Yeah, we got
2: to
5: see it.
2: You know what I put to it? I put to it, regrets. I've had a few.
5: Oh, that's actually
1: if you
5: very
1: post
5: funny.
1: Your video, I'll post my video.
5: It's tempting.
1: Okay.
2: Oh, it's so tempting. It's so tempting.
1: All right. Thanks for calling in, Karen. Send us the video.
2: Okay.
1: And we promise we won't. Just let us see it. Okay. Thanks, Karen.
0: C100.

0: appeared the same.
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0: with John Jay and Rich in the morning.
1: Let's go. Kyle Payton, what's going on in the entertainment world?
2: I imagine this being really terrifying, but Ella Langley, she canceled her Tulsa concert after a bomb threat. Even though police never found anything suspicious, she was like on stage the next night explaining, look, I was faced with a decision that was going to affect 15,000 people.
3: And I decided to make the decision that I could live with the rest of my life. And so that's what I did. Because when it comes to keeping you safe and making sure that this show is a safe place for us to come and enjoy our music, then it will happen. But the second it feels like it's not, I'm not doing it.
2: She's not going to risk the safety of the people that are paying to see her. So she said out of an abundance of caution, she canceled the concert and she would do it again. The Kardashians, you guys, they are getting dragged right now. I don't know if you guys have seen the latest opening for their new season of The Kardashians. They use AI. Yeah. Basically, it's literally the whole family, an AI version of them. And it's a little creepy because they're very realistic, like super deep fake. And Khloe's like, a lot of people are mad that we used AI, but they didn't necessarily watch the whole thing, and you have to hear the ending.
4: They made AI versions of all of us? I mean, me, I understand.
5: We think you guys are great, but AI is much easier. We don't have scheduling conflicts, no glam is necessary, and we can cry on cue without messing up our makeup. I don't know who you think you're talking to, but this real family cannot be replaced.
4: We don't need AI when we have this reality.
6: Yeah, I think it's time for these AI to go.
2: So people are like getting mad that they used AI, but the whole point of it is to say they don't need AI. They don't want AI. They want AI to go.
7: Right. They're trolling themselves, right?
2: Exactly.
7: Because it's like we all know that they have had a couple edit mishaps and Photoshop mishaps.
2: Yeah.
7: So, I mean, that's why I love the Kardashians, because they are in on the joke.
2: It's great. It's great. Yeah. So don't get mad. They're not. The show isn't going AI. They were basically saying we're not going to do that. Sydney Sweeney, she has another head turning ad for that betting site that she has done commercials for before. This time, it opens up on her booty in like men's tidy whities, and she's walking away, and she is also topless, and she's kind of poking fun at how obsessed people are with what she's wearing.
8: There are grown men making spreadsheets to bet on what color underwear I'm wearing. I mean, I'm flattered. There's someone sitting in a bathroom stall betting their 401k on a war. And then there are people who just trade on sports. Novig is just sports.
2: Novig is genius for getting Sydney Sweeney to take her clothes off for their ad.
7: Yeah. I wonder how much that costs.
9: It's gotta be a ton, because she's basically giving him everything.
7: I know.
2: Superstar.
7: Yeah. Literally.
1: Wow, I'm watching it right now. What a great ad.
7: I know. Tobey Maguire, he took co-parenting goals to like an entirely new level over the weekend. He officiated his ex-wife Jennifer Meyer's wedding to music executive Josh Ogunlesi in Hawaii. So they share two kids together, Toby and Jennifer do. So the fact that he was like up there officiating and that they could all be there together in front of like Leonardo DiCaprio, Jeff Bezos was there, so was Courtney Cox. But like what was kind of weird about the timing of this, if you saw just a couple weeks ago, Tobey Maguire and Jennifer's like divorce was just finalized, so now she's gotten remarried. But
9: they must
7: like,
9: been separated.
7: They've
9: for
7: been
9: a
7: separated
9: bit.
7: For like over a decade.
9: Oh,
7: but like
9: okay.
7: To me, I'm like, that's kind of telling that like it wasn't that pressing. Like I have to divorce this man right this
2: yeah.
7: very second.
2: And the fact that they're like that much of buddies that like everyone was okay with it, even the new husband. And like
7: officiated your wedding. That is crazy.
2: I know. I love when people do that. It's like such a good example that like you can take the high road, you can find like a common ground and get along.
7: Totally.
2: Shane Gillis hosted Saturday Night Live for the third time this weekend. Accidentally dropped an F-bomb on live TV. It happened during a Dr. Seuss-inspired sketch. And you could tell, like, you're going to hear it. But when you see it, his face, like, immediately, he was like, oh, my gosh, whoops.
10: What the hell is wrong with you? My dad said he doesn't like green eggs and ham. Drop it. Walk away.
11: But he may like green eggs and ham.
10: Bro, it's a non-starter. He said he doesn't. Jeez, like a
2: So Mikey Day, he worked it into the sketch, and then Shane did apologize at the end of the show. Because, yeah, you still can't do that even if it says
9: even late night. Well, yeah. I watched it. They already
2: They already edited it. Yeah, yeah. Whoopsies. This is really cool. The new Grand Theft Auto is coming out November 19th, and it is going to have the craziest lineup of DJs within the game. Bad Bunny, Lana Del Rey, Morgan Wallen, Robin, and even members of Slayer are getting their own spots on the radio stations inside the game. So while you're driving around causing chaos, you can flip between Latin music, pop, country, heavy metal, whatever you're feeling at the time. I think this is also a genius idea from Grand Theft Auto. Lance Bass, this is something we kind of learned during that documentary, the NSYNC documentary, remember? Like, where we were like, oh, wow, like, they did not make a whole lot of money being on NSYNC. And that was, like, kind of surprising to everybody because you see the success that NSYNC had and you would think they were making millions. But he was on a podcast and they brought it up again. And, yeah, he confirmed it was a lot less than what you could imagine.
12: The whole crazy thing is, like, you guys get paid for none of this.
1: Yeah. We had a per diem, $35 a day.
12: I mean, you really only ended up making, like, between $5,000 and $10,000 from this thing.
1: Yeah, it was, our first check was a $10,000 check after years of number one albums, sellout tours. I don't know how many millions I made off our merchandise.
9: Wow.
2: $35 a day and one $10,000 check after years of them touring.
1: Well, you're talking about DJs on Grand Theft Auto. John Summit was in Sedona chilling out. And I was DMing him like 100 times to get him to come in. You're in Sedona, just cruise over. Come on, man. It's just so cool. He's just like a normal guy.
0: Z100.

0: Rich in the Morning.
1: All right, time for second date update. You meet somebody, you got a date, you have a good time, you expect there to be a second date. It doesn't happen. You don't know why, so you come to us. We're going to find out for you. Let's say hello to Ethan. Good morning, Ethan. You're on the air. Second date update, John, Jane, Rich.
2: Good morning. How are you guys?
1: Good. What's your story? What happened?
2: I just met this girl on Hinge. Her name's Bella. Great name. She looks great. I don't know. Maybe sometimes I can come on a little strong. I didn't think so. Again, I just really don't know. All the vibes I were getting were like, okay, she's feeling it. And I don't know what changed.
3: Well, hold on. You're kind of giving us bullet points out of order. So if you feel like you came on too strong, tell us what that is, because that might be the answer right there.
2: I mean, we definitely had more than just surface level, just kind of like talking like, you know, what do you do? But like also, well, what do you want to do in life? You know, where would you like to be? And, you know, what's a dream vacation? Like those types of things. So more personality-based questions than just, you know, do you have any siblings? Where are you from? That sort of thing.
3: So no kiss goodnight.
2: No kiss goodnight. A hug.
4: Mm. Was it like a full frontal hug or a side hug?
2: Again, I'm overeager.
1: All right.
2: I got a full frontal hug.
1: Are we going to get her on the phone and she's going to say you brought up a bunch of stuff? Like, did you have a strong opinion about the Cornell 7? Did you bring up ICE? Did you bring up the election that's
4: like
1: coming up?
4: Controversial.
1: Did you bring up the COVID vaccine? Are any of those things, like, are we get her on the phone, she's going to say, he did this, this, and this. Yes, no? You're going to be like, oh, I left that out.
2: I don't want to say no to any of those things.
4: I'm like,
2: I don't
4: So
1: somewhere around there, I'm guessing he brought up something that she wants to be part of.
4: Okay. We're about to find out that Bella like hates this man.
1: Yeah. All right. It's okay.
2: Specifically those things, but I want to make sure we're on the same like wavelength, you know?
1: Okay. We're going to get her on the phone. We're going to find out why she's blowing you off. All right.
2: Okay.
1: All right. So hang tight. Second date update continues next with John, Jane, Rich.
5: See what?

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1: Just text the keyword
0: burning
1: to 81530 now for your chance to be there for seven shows. That's the keyword
0: burning
1: to 81530 now to win Z100's golden ticket.
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4: All right, we are in the middle of second ed updates. You got Ethan, who went on a date with Bella.
5: Well, Ethan says he has questions. He met Bella on Hinge. And he says that he thought the date went excellent. He asked all the right questions. But maybe did he ask too many questions? Did he give his stance on immigration and ICE? Maybe him being an eager beaver got him nothing but a wall. Let's find out.
4: All right, Ethan, you ready?
6: I guess so.
4: Okay, you stay quiet. Bella's agreed to jump on the air with us really quick, so hold on. Good morning, Bella. Hey, so we're calling you. Thanks for jumping on the air with us. We're calling you because we got a phone call from a guy who went on a date with you, and he was sharing with us that he feels like he's getting ghosted, and we told him that we would find out why he's getting ghosted, if you don't mind. We're talking about a guy named Ethan.
6: Oh, I remember Ethan. Mm.
7: That doesn't sound great. About him. I was like, you don't seem very sold on him.
6: Let's just say, I've been having nightmares about this man's vocal cords.
5: What do you mean?
6: So he basically held me hostage at a one-man concert in his Honda Civic.
7: What?
4: Go on.
7: He held you hostage? He wouldn't let you out?
6: Yes, he held me hostage. He gets in his car, connects his Bluetooth, and looks me dead in the eyes and says, "This one is for you." And then starts belting out "All of Me" by John Legend. And he's like on the top of his lungs singing this song to me. It was the instrumental version playing. It wasn't the actual song.
7: It was karaoke.
6: Actually, tolerate the song and everything. Because, you know, John Legend has an amazing voice.
7: Right.
6: Ethan does not.
7: oh, no.
5: I guess he does
6: like
5: a little
6: veins
5: strong.
6: Popping out of his neck.
7: Oh, he was really getting singing. Into it.
6: Like, really into it, not reading my cues at all, of feeling so awkward. And we were at a red light, of all places. And
5: he wasn't trying to be funny?
6: No, he was being real serious. Like, real serious.
5: Being funny, that
7: would
5: be
7: funny.
5: Hilarious.
7: That could be funny.
5: It's like if you hold hands and like, right. start singing right. at me. Like, that could be really
7: yeah.
5: funny.
7: Yeah.
6: Well, actually, he did grab my hand.
5: Oh.
4: So you had a red light.
7: He was being funny.
5: But not on purpose funny.
6: But then he started singing, like, all of your perfect imperfections. Like, he was staring into my soul. And I was just like, sir, we met on Hinge 3 days ago. And why am I getting serenaded like I'm dying in a romantic movie? And then the light turns green. People are honking at us because he's not moving.
7: He's got to get to the good part.
6: So once the song was over and everything, he starts moving, and then he starts singing again. He tried to

0: asked the waiter if there was a microphone because he wanted to dedicate a song to his future wife.
1: It's a bit much.
2: What didn't you know? You don't know. She could have been there.
3: We said pushy, and that is exactly it.
2: Yeah.
0: He was talking about me being his future wife, and that was just freaking me out. I was like, sir, I don't even know your middle name. Like,
4: no, it's William.
0: Are you kidding me? William.
1: He's here.
0: Ethan, what?
2: William.
4: I set this whole thing up with John Jay and Rich. Sorry about that, but I genuinely thought we had a good time. It sounds like there were some good times in there for you. I wanted to see you again. Like, what do you think?
2: What?
0: Oh my God. No way, Ethan. You're on the phone?
4: Yes, but like, I feel like you liked it when I sang to you.
1: But she just said she did.
0: What?
1: She just said she did.
0: I was laughing because I was so uncomfortable. I didn't know what else to do.
4: Like, you literally said, like, oh, wow, you have a really good voice.
1: Did she say it just like that?
0: Oh, God.
2: I mean, we'd like to hear if you have a good voice.
1: Yeah.
3: That's a trick,
4: I do.

0: pin you down.
1: Now.
2: It's a good song.
3: No, it was good.
4: That was pretty good, dude.
3: It was a little pitchy. But
4: I don't think I need you staring at me singing it.
5: Intensely.
4: Right.
1: In a very tiny Honda Civic.
3: That's awesome.
5: I mean, okay, so...
0: It's an intimate Honda Civic.
5: But Ethan, were you, like, seriously trying to be romantic, or were you trying to be playful and funny?
0: I was trying to be romantic. I thought girls liked that kind of stuff. Like, I was being, like, sincere and, like... Intense is the wrong word.
3: Kyle gave you your out, though. She gave you the out to say that you were just joking and having a good time.
1: He can't read the hatchback.
4: You're not, I don't think, so far, I don't think you're a bad singer. Do you sing professionally or something? Are you in a church?
0: I'm in a choir at my church.
4: I thought church band or wedding band. I mean, you can sing.
5: The thing is, like, Ethan, you seem like a really nice guy.
4: Mm-hmm.
5: And you were right. Like, sometimes you said you could be accused of coming on a little too strong. This could be maybe considered part of that.
4: What's another song you sing to people when you're trying to be romantic besides All of Me?
0: It depends on the person. So I was like, Bella, like, I was feeling that song for you. So that's just, it sang to me.
4: Because aren't the words to that pretty soon?
0: To me. Come on now.
4: Like, All of Me loves, like you're saying, you're using love already in your first date. You got to do something different.
5: And you called her her future wife. You got to be like,
4: I'm walking on sunshine. You can't be all getting deep in your feelings, man.
3: I kind of like it, though. He's a lover boy. They're few and far between. Most of these men out here will date you, sleep with you, and then never talk to you again. So
4: then you start doing some Cardi B, WAP.
5: Yeah. No, don't do that one.
3: Yes, you got to do the move and everything.
4: All right, dog.
1: No second date?
0: You know, I mean, look, I'll take requests if you want.
5: You're a good guy. You deserve a good one. I just kind of feel like you're just maybe too much for Bella, and that's okay because there's someone out there that will appreciate all of you.
1: Oh, that was well done. Mm-hmm. Good job, Kyle.
5: Thank you.
0: Bella, was it too much?
1: If he toned it down, you wouldn't be into him if he took it down a couple of notches?
6: Like...
0: Even just like humming.
6: The whole future wife thing is what really... Yeah.
3: That can be really a lot. But watch, Bella, you're going to like...
6: More than the singing.
3: Not go on a date with him. You're going to date like 3 more guys after this and be like, they suck. And then you're going to call Ethan back. Watch. Mm.
1: If I'm dating, I would rather have to pull him back a little bit than find a guy that's a jerk and try to make him into a nice guy.
5: Yeah. But you do have to... I mean, people get really like... Love bombing is a red flag. Yeah. So you got to be careful with that. Sometimes
4: you know what you should have done is a duet. Yeah. You should have done a duet and then wait for her to jump in.
3: Yeah.
0: A whole new world.
4: Yeah. A whole new world. Yes. How would that go?
5: Ethan.
4: How would that go, Ethan? Do part of that.
0: Wait, do you want me to do Jasmine or Aladdin? I could do both.
4: Okay. Wow. Do both.
6: Oh, wow.
0: I need some time to warm up the vocal cords.
1: Sure,
5: you just
1: on.
5: Did.
1: We're right here.
0: Don't you dare close your eyes. A new fantastic part of you.
3: He's awesome.
0: No one to tell us no where to go. They were only dreaming.
1: Come on, Bella.
0: And then you could be Aladdin. See, I'm fun.
3: Yeah, you're great.
5: I like
4: you. You are awesome.
5: I do.
3: So good.
5: Give it one more try.
1: He's a good guy.
5: For
1: that's
5: us.
1: A good guy.
6: Okay.
1: That's not a love bomb. He's just a nerd.
4: Listen. She said yes.
6: Yes.
5: Okay.
1: We win.
0: Either we'll go all in or not at all. We'll do karaoke where it'll be like, it'll make sense that we're singing, or we just go to like a library where we're just whispering.
4: Here's the thing. You're a good singer, man. Like, so you shouldn't be embarrassed to let it all out. So way to go. And it worked out. I think this is great. Congratulations, you two.
0: Yay.
4: This is where you go. Now this is where you go. At last. All right, you guys.
0: Love is gone.
4: Yeah, he's awesome. Okay. All right, good luck on your date. I tell you what, if you don't go out with him, Bella, I bet you there's a million people that are going to want to go out with him now. Yeah. So hang tight. Second date update with John, Jane, Rich.
7: C100.

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2: I'm letting you know the little white lie that your zodiac sign tends to tell. If it's your birthday today, we are in full-blown Libra season. You share a birthday with Jimin, Caleb McLaughlin, Ashanti, Tisha Campbell-Martin, Jerry Rice, Jerry Jones, and Kate Walsh. So lots of Libra birthdays today.
1: Oh, good. I think we have a Libra. Darylin, are you a Libra? If I remember correctly, you call Libra. Okay, so it's Kyle.
2: Okay, so for my Libras, the little white lie that you guys tend to tell, since we are in your zodiac season, you'll tell a friend like, oh my gosh, I would love to come. Let me just check my schedule. When in reality, you have zero intention of leaving your home.
1: Sounds like a Virgo trait to me.
3: Delvey, I'd love to come. Remember, we had a whole meeting about the I'd love to.
1: Yeah, with our
4: that
1: boss.
4: Is true. Chandra, maybe you have a little bit of Libra in your sun sign or something like that.
3: That doesn't mean I'm going.
4: Your rising moon.
2: I don't know the lore of the...
1: We had a boss that would say, I said I'd love to go, but I can't. He's like, well, you just said you'd love to go. And I was like, just because I said I would love to go, but I'm not going. But I would love to.
4: Hold on. You just said, I would love to go. Not the second part, yeah, but I can't. And then everyone was like, well, John Jay's going. He said he would love to go. And we're like, hold on a minute. Right. That doesn't mean he's actually going.
1: I wish I would love to go. I would love to go.
4: That but is John Jay saying he's not going to go.
2: Okay, thank you for catching me up. So I'm with you.
3: That lasted 2 weeks.
4: Yeah.
3: Kyle, that
4: was a long discussion.
1: All right, Darylin, thanks for calling in.
5: Thanks. Love you guys.
2: Hi.
1: Chris, good morning. What's your sign?
6: Hi, Taurus.
2: Okay, for my Taurus, the little white lie that you guys tend to tell, you will tell people, I am literally like so exhausted, I think I'm just going to stay in tonight. When your real plan is that you're already in your pajamas and eating pasta in bed.
3: That sounds
6: yeah,
3: amazing.
6: That could be me. That sounds about right.
2: Exactly.
1: Thanks, you're Chris. Welcome. How about Pisces?
2: Okay, Rich, the little white lie that you Pisces, you tend to tell. You'll tell someone like, oh, I'm just going to have like a super chill night in, while you're actually aggressively deep diving into a random ex's cousin's wedding photos from like 2021. It's giving stalker vibes.
3: Everybody's got a little bit of that in them, don't they? Just a little bit.
2: We all do it.
3: Yeah, we all do it.
2: And you're lying if you say you don't.
3: I'm not. I'm saying we all do a little bit.
1: How about Leos?
2: I'm a Leo. Us Leos, the little white lie that we tend to tell. We will say, oh, sorry, I haven't been on my phone or like checked social media all day, while our screen time report is already pushing 6 hours and it's 8 a.m. We've like posted across 3 different apps. We are up and we see your text.
1: All right, how about Virgos?
2: John Jay, for you, for Virgos, the white lie that you tell, you'll tell your coworkers like, oh, I'm just wrapping up a few last things, when you're sitting there with your feet kicked up at your desk playing games and scrolling on Instagram.
1: Scrolling for sure. 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
1: Number one movie at the box office is The Other Mommy. And I remember when the commercial dropped, the trailer for it, people were like freaked out by it.
2: Well, yeah.
1: I didn't watch it. I was like, because I heard it was scary, I was going to change the channel. But Jeff, you saw it?
3: Yeah.
1: And?
4: It's amazing. It's amazing. It's definitely got super adult Coraline vibes.
2: That's right.
5: That's what I had saw.
2: Yeah, because Coraline's the same sort of thing where the Terry Hatcher is the other mommy.
5: It's like the inspiration.
1: What's the story?
5: It?
1: I don't know the story. I don't know Coraline either.
4: In the story of Coraline, it's kind of a kid's horror movie, but it actually scares the crap out of a lot of adults.
2: Yes,
4: but,
2: it's really scary.
4: Yeah, it's basically about a little girl that goes into another world and wants to stay in the other world, but then finds out that it's like super creepy and evil and controlled by this entity called the Other Mommy. But in the new one, you know, it's just the Other Mommy is trying to get into this world and become the control of this world and take over the family.
5: Mm. Well, that's kind of how Coraline ends, isn't it? Like, she tries to come out through the hole. Yeah.
1: What?
5: That's
4: wild. The adult version is more... the mom is, it's the mom that's experiencing, seeing the other stuff and the freaky stuff instead of the kid.
1: I'm out. Okay. Thanks,
5: I saw
1: Jeff.
5: That yeah, there was like terrifying. 130 jump scares in that movie.
2: Oh yeah. Mm-hmm. The trailer alone just is so unnerving that you don't need to watch the movie.
5: It's definitely it's creepy. So bad.
1: Didn't watch the trailer. Just from the title, I figured it had to do with some evil stepmom. That's how I figured it was about, but it's not.
5: She has this like weird smile and she like,
1: that's
5: like will
1: thing,
5: turn
1: now.
5: Her neck upside down. And
1: that's
5: like,
1: the new thing with scary movies are weird smiles of the crazy women.
6: Weird smiles are creepy.
5: They really are.
6: So I get it.
2: I don't like it.
5: Yeah.
1: There's a thing I think about like copying ideas from other movies. Like you see that Ben Affleck movie came out, Animal?
2: I watched it.
1: Yeah. So did I. And it is almost identical to the movie that came out a while ago with Denzel Washington that I told you guys about. I don't think anyone here watched it.
2: Which one? What was it called?
1: I can't remember what it was called, but it was Denzel Washington, and it's the exact same thing. Exact same, except the Denzel Washington one was a lot better. Well, ASAP Rocky was in it.
2: I mean, this wasn't great. That's a good thing it was only on Netflix.
1: Well, the Denzel one was on Apple TV.
2: Oh, okay. Yeah,
6: Highest to lowest?
1: Yeah, highest to lowest. That was really good.
2: It's one of those things where it's like, you can tell that's like, we can't put this in theaters. People are going to be mad at us. Let's just stick it on Netflix. And people be like, okay.
5: Mad because it's like a mid-movie?
2: Yeah, I'm not mad at a rainy day Ben Affleck movie. Watch it about an hour and a half, and then it just ends with everybody shooting everybody.
5: Oh, okay.
1: I had a problem with it. Like the very beginning, his kid gets kidnapped trick-or-treating. So be careful when you're out trick-or-treating. His kid gets kidnapped trick-or-treating. But he doesn't know that yet. And he's a politician. He's running for mayor. And he gets a phone call. I have your son. And he just loses his mind right away. I would have been like, man, shut up. Click. Like, you know what I mean? Like,
5: you would have thought it was a scammer.
1: Yeah, because he even talked to his people. Like, it's a scammer, but he's screaming at the top of his lungs. I'm like, before, you don't even know if he's kidnapped yet. Like,
7: I just thought,
1: he's losing his mind. And I'm like, I think before you get there, you got to make sure it really has the kid. Because the kid went trick-or-treating with the nanny. Mm. It just seemed too much. It was too much overacting. And then at the very end, it was like, well, come on.
2: Yeah, it was an come on ending for sure.
1: Now, good television, I'll tell you this for sure. Anybody watching Mobland?
2: Yeah.
5: No.
1: Did you see the most recent episode?
2: Yes, I did.
1: It's one of those shows. It's season two, episode three of Mobland. What happens in that show, and it's done by Guy Ritchie, Madonna's ex-husband. What happens in that show at the end has disturbed me so much that it kept me up last night thinking about it. It was so well done.
2: Yeah, the evil guy is really good at being evil.
1: I'm talking about something else that happened.
2: Oh.
1: Are you up to date on the...
2: I am.
1: So you saw what happened with the cop? There's this...
2: Yeah, that was sad.
1: There's this powerful, dramatic scene that is so disturbing. And then, so Guy Ritchie did that. Guy Ritchie also did The Gentleman. And The Gentleman season two came out. And if you watch The Gentleman, the last episode of The Gentleman is so disturbing that, again, it's like, I want to get these thoughts out of my head. I haven't seen a TV show like that has disturbed me in a long time.
5: Man, which one was that? Was that the one with the guy and he had the steel foot?
2: No, it's like his family is rich and he finds out that one of the reasons they were rich is because his parents had a hidden pot farm. Like,
5: they're
2: doing
5: not
2: drugs.
5: Thinking of that.
2: So it's kind of like they're both kind of mob, English mob, modern day English mob, but like really elite, wealthy people.
5: Huh.
1: I thought it was he started the marijuana thing.
2: Oh, yeah, I guess he went into business.
1: He went into it, started it. He's a Duke of England, and he has all these castles. And underneath all these castles, he starts growing weed and selling weed. And it's not legal yet in England.
5: Sounds like my kind of part.
1: People start dying everywhere. And then season two is a little bit different.
2: I haven't watched season two yet, but Mobland's awesome.
0: This is

0: Wake up. 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
1: You know, we were in the Pride Parade yesterday and whatnot. So let me tell you what happened. I don't know if you guys caught this because Kyle and Peyton, both of you guys were in the van with me when I was driving it, when I got a call from my son, Dutch. Mm-hmm. Did you guys happen to catch any part of that conversation?
2: I didn't catch your conversation with Dutch, but I did catch your conversation with Blake.
1: Oh, what did I say to her?
2: I think he said, we have to go to the hospital.
3: Yeah, that's the one thing I picked up when you were, do they have to go to the hospital?
2: Yeah.
3: That's what I heard.
1: So we're in the van, and it's Kyle, Peyton. We have like 75 people in the van, and I'm driving.
2: And a dog.
1: And a dog, yeah, after the Pride Parade. And Dutch calls me, my 20-year-old son who goes to the University of Arizona, and he's like, hey, Dad, I went out Thursday night to some sorority thing, right, with some girl. I think he's kind of seen a girl. And he goes, I got to be honest with you, I got really, really wasted, and I was throwing up all day Friday. And now it's Sunday, and he's like, I have this horrible pain behind my ribs, and I don't know what to do. You know, and he's a manager of the UVA basketball team, and he talked to the doctor there. Doctor said, you need to go to the emergency room. They can't figure out what it is. So my wife, we get home, she takes off and she goes to Tucson to take him to the emergency room. They get there at 2 and they do blood test, urine test, x-rays, CT scans. There's like, is it a gallbladder? Is it gallstones? Is it appendix? Is it pancreatitis? There's like all these, is it a pulled muscle? It's all these things. And she's updating me when she's at the hospital, right? And at one point she's like, if they're going to operate on him, are you coming here? And I'm like, I kind of got a show to do. I come here after the show's over.
4: Hey, at least one of the parents is there.
1: I go, we text you guys and say, I can't come in. So it's like 9 o'clock now. And I'm like waiting to hear, like, do I go to bed? Do I not go to bed? How am I going to be able to go to bed knowing my kids are going to have surgery in the morning or overnight, right? And I'm texting a buddy of mine who's a doctor here, Dr. Lowe. I'm like, hey, if Dutch has to have appendicitis, appendix surgery, can you take it out? Or should he just do it there? You know, it all depends. I mean, there's all this stuff going on. And then she calls me at 9. She's like, hey, he's fine.
2: Yeah, I'm like, poisoning maybe? That would never get
1: me. No, it was from vomiting.
2: He blew out a rib.
1: Like he pulled a muscle from vomiting.
2: Gosh,
1: he's like, he's totally fine.
3: Well, and that's like, great news.
1: And it is great news. It is great because there was a lot of praying. There was a lot of whatever.
2: Yeah.
1: And I'm just so like, wow. The dude needs to chill out.
4: Yeah, that's a lot of vomiting right there.
2: He's in college, though.
1: But it made me think about, because Kyle doesn't drink because... You got alcohol poisoning, right?
3: I did have alcohol poisoning.
1: Right?
3: Yeah, I was like really out of it for a long time. That was the first time I ever drank, though. But it really did turn me off for the rest of my life.
2: Oh, not me.
3: I know. Yeah.
4: What do you mean same?
3: I drank a little bit in college and stuff, but it's like not my favorite thing to do.
2: Well, same. I had alcohol poisoning the first time I had like gotten drunk before.
4: But Kyle has stopped because of that.
2: Yeah, and I don't relate to that. Sorry.
3: Well, do you think that this will be something that makes him slow down, or because he was fine, he is now confirmed he's invincible?
1: I honestly don't know with that kid.
4: He found the line.
1: I don't know.
2: The thing is, though, is at that, like, when you're so young like that, you really do bounce back, like, truthfully. Like,
3: but if it were something he had to get surgery for, I think that would be a big wake up call. Like, oh man, I got to slow down. Now I got to get surgery because I was drinking. Mm-hmm. But now he's like, I was fine.
2: Mm-hmm. Maybe just like, one less tequila shot.
1: Yeah. As a parent, I'm like, I'm hoping that it was a wake up call, and I'm so grateful there wasn't surgery. Like, you know what I mean? I was like, oh, they're going to take out his appendix. My wife's like, well, if they take out his appendix in 2 weeks, he's fine or something. And I'm like, your appendix is there for a reason. It must do something.
4: Yeah, they always say that you don't need it, but maybe you needed
1: must
4: it back.
1: Must do something.
4: But yeah, they put it in there.
1: Yeah.
3: It's kind of important.
1: They're going to take out his gallbladder. He'll be fine. Must do something. Why would he be there? Like, I don't know what it does. Keep in mind, I know where Pennsylvania was. So I don't know what the gallbladder does or the appendix does, but I was just kind of like.
4: Next to the garden stick.
1: Must do something. So anyway, he's fine. I'm telling you, I was stressed. I was so stressed. Your brain. And then I did the whole thing where you do to ChatGPT.
4: Oh, dangerous.
3: Oh, no.
1: And it goes into like, it starts off light, and then it gets into the darkness of what it could be.
3: Well,
1: and
3: it could be dying.
1: Yeah, yeah.

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0: We are back at it. You know what's amazing? And just simple thing that can make your day, perfectly ripe, deliciously green avocado. I'm going to tell you a simple way, especially for game day, when you're making the guacamole, to speed up the process to ripen that thing before the hour's up.
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1: It's Seacrest, Disney, Tanya right here with you. Shout out to Virgin for sponsoring this moment. How does getting paid $100,000 to go on adventures sound? Virgin is looking for their next head of yes. 6 months of incredible Virgin experiences.
2: $100,000? I mean, what's the catch?
1: Go on adventures, capture them, take everyone along for the ride.
3: I could do that. I already film everything.
2: We know. We've been waiting for you to finish filming lunch.
3: It's called getting the shot, and you always want copies. I mean, do you have to be a content creator with a huge following?
1: No, you don't need to be either or do any of that to apply. Just share a great story about a time you said yes.
2: So something you almost passed on that turned into an amazing experience?
1: Exactly. Make a short video, post it on TikTok, Instagram, or YouTube. Use hashtag head of yes and tag at Virgin.
3: And you have until October 20th.
1: Well, get it posted.
3: I love this.
1: One little yes can change a lot. Get all the details at virgin.com.
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1: So for me, not for so many people, but the big game I'll be watching over the weekend is a long ways out.
2: Yeah.
1: And I'm going to make some guacamole. Some friends are coming over to watch UGA and Auburn. But if you put your avocado in a paper bag with an apple, it will allow it to ripen faster. I felt like today was the day you needed to know that.
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1: It'll take a day or two, but faster than leaving it out on the counter paper bag with an apple. All right,
2: nice.
1: Today's quote. Getting what you want begins with becoming unavailable for what you don't. So you need to edit access to yourself. I think it's a good one.
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Z100, Portland's number one hit music station. 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
1: Are
0: you
1: into
0: this
1: it?
0: Move?
1: Are you into it?
0: More so than not.
1: Oh, yeah, let's you love get, the group
0: let's
1: date.
0: Let's get into the detail next.
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0: This is Portland's number one hit music station, Z100. They've come up with something new called Tinder Group Hangouts.
1: Yes.
0: Now, Tanya, what are the details of this?
1: Okay, so you and at least two of your friends create a group on Tinder. So pick something that you'd actually want to do, like grabbing food, going to a concert, or playing pickleball. And then Tinder actually connects you with another group looking to do the exact same thing. So instead of want to get a drink, it's more like, hey, want to get a drink with six other people.
0: But the question is, are all of those six other people supposed to make a connection? Like, everybody's supposed to connect?
1: Well, yes and no. They all have to have active Tinder accounts, so you all do have to be single. You can leave and join the group chat individually, but apparently people are very into it. They did testing in Australia. Almost 40% of the invitations were accepted, and women were twice as likely to like a group profile more than a solo profile.
0: So, I'm with those women. I would rather be with a group than the pressure of a one-on-one. The thing is, if you're the other people, and odds are, like, I would be the other person that really didn't hit it off with somebody.
1: Right.
0: Then you're kind of held hostage.
1: That's why I never liked group hangs or group dates. I feel like on a first date, you need to have like laser focus. You need to have just like eye on the prize. If there's too many options, then like who's flirting with who? What if you're both into like the same guy? Like, it just gets messy.
0: That is an interesting one if you go out on the Tinder group.
1: Yeah.
0: If you like the same dude, how do you play that one?
1: Right.
0: Because if you say, no, he's more into you, you don't really mean that ever.
1: Never.
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1: to 81530 now for your chance to be there for seven shows. 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
0: control
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1: I noticed you have been coming in this week with something different, Tanya. It looks like you have a murky pond water in your cup over there. Is this a matcha?
2: Yes, it is a matcha. And I've been like nervous to tell you because I feel like we share our love of coffee. And it's like the thing that I get excited about in the morning. I just like look forward to it.
1: It is a deal breaker for me personally.

0: It's C100.
1: Tanya, where do you want to start? Now, I know a lot about matcha because I used to be a matcha whisker myself. I believe it goes back to the ancient days of China and Japan. The monks, the Zen monks in Japan, they made it popular way back in the day. And it's got those antioxidants in it. And it does have a little bit of caffeine, but not quite like coffee. But if you feel like you get what you need out of it in terms of the caffeine level, it just would not work for me.
2: First of all, I am too
1: into a very strong coffee. It would not work for me.
2: With all due respect, I do remember your matcha era because we were whisking away in the back room, getting it all nice and ready for you with the honey.
1: It's a little bit of a trend. It's a little bit of a trend, and I jumped on that bandwagon for a bit. But the myths are it doesn't necessarily melt fat, which I think I've read before. But it does have those things that olive oil has, the polyphenols that are good for you, that can help with blood vessels and cardiovascular inflammation. So it definitely has, I think, better characteristics

0: It tastes bad. It doesn't taste good. You got to put Manuka honey in it in order to get through it. Let's see the face she makes when she actually sips it. Like it's like taking a shot. You know when you take a shot and you make that face?
1: Yeah.
0: Might be the same shot face when you sip your matcha.
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2: All right, let's go. Ella Langley and her superstar producer, Miranda Lambert, regularly fought while making her album, but never once over this song did they fight. Though Miranda said this one just felt like a piece of their DNA. To the tune of one of the biggest hits of all time, which checks in at number 5.

Z100. Given the name of this one, and it's Hook. Expect Tame Impala and Jenny to see continued success being the Halloween season. Seacrest with you midway through, almost to the biggest one of the day. Hopefully you can hang. Dracula. It's number 3.

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1: 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From the moment I hit play on it, so unique. 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

0: 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Any device. Take us with you. My mom listens every day on her walk in Atlanta, Georgia. Doesn't miss a thing. Every time we say something about her and I think she's not listening, she texts me and says, I heard that.
1: Yeah.
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1: Let me check in with the back room. Ruby, Michaela back there working feverishly. But Ruby, let me interrupt for a second. Did you go out last night for dinner?
2: I went to, we were trying to get like a small bite and drinks because we went to a book fair thing. And so I suggested this restaurant that was right around the corner. I was like, you know, the food, the tacos are mid, but the margaritas are good. And my friends were like, wait.
1: So interesting.
2: My friends were like,
1: why would you go somewhere mid?
2: Because the drinks were good. So I was like, the drinks are good. We're just going to get like wok and maybe some chips. Maybe if you're hungry, you could get some tacos. But it was mostly like a place to just have a light bite and a drink.
1: Like, no one wants to be mid.
2: So Ryan Seacrest is mid or Ryan Seacrest is bad?
1: Well, are you speaking fact or are you at, is this a hypothetical?
3: No, I'm saying objectively.
2: Is there a preference there?
0: I didn't know.
2: Because okay. I feel like mid is like in the middle, right? Like it's not
1: Look,
2: that
1: I mean,
2: bad.
1: If you're talking about me, I think like I would feel good to be considered not in the bad, like in the mid
3: right.
1: or tolerable. Ryan Seacrest, he's tolerable.
2: Yeah, I mean, that's right.
1: To me, that's a victory. He is adequate. Those are all victory words when it comes to, because I guess as a person, you just don't want to be on the negative side of things. As a taco or as a food, mid is not worth the try, worth the time just to get the drinks.
4: 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You're on air with Ryan Seacrest.
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0: What's the best way to deal with criticism? Tani's got this in the trending report, right?
1: Right. Join in on the fun and make fun of yourself. Let's all take a lesson from Alex Earle.
0: Coming up next.
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1: Tanya has this trending report, and I have a thought about this, but you say, what is the best way to deal with criticism or haters? Give us the story, and I'll give you my view.
2: Okay, so Alex Earl is getting dragged online. She did a rapid-fire Q&A and was asked a very simple question. What's the last book you read? And Alex said, I've never read a book, like maybe Dr. Seuss. Yeah. This clip went viral, and the internet lost it. One comment with over 100,000 likes said, we as a society need to be more embarrassed about admitting things like this. Other people were saying that it's not something to be proud of, especially when you have millions of young girls looking up to you. But how did Alex Earl deal with all this? She used humor. She posted her kind of like nightly routine video, taking off her makeup, folding laundry, and then she like laid in her bed, opened up this Dr. Seuss book to like read it. And so I just like, I love the Earls. I love all of the Earls. And I don't find it embarrassing to admit that you don't read. It's a hobby. Not everybody has the same hobby. I don't enjoy reading.
0: She can read. It's not like she can't read.
2: Right.
0: She doesn't spend her time doing it. She does a lot of other things. But I mean, it does to me when you play in, when you are part of the joke or you reveal the flaw and have fun with the flaw, then it kind of takes the power away from everybody else to make fun of you, doesn't it?
2: Totally.
0: And it shows to me real, genuine, powerful self-confidence if you can do that.
2: You're so right.
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1: Thanks for being here. Ryan, Sissany, Tanya, Cynthia Erivo.
0: 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She'll be with us next. Looks like

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1: All right. Hello, Cynthia.
2: Hello.
1: Nice to see you. Thanks for coming on.
2: Thank you. Thank you for having me.
1: By the way, you have been associated with so many different things, and you have gotten every accolade and nominated 3 times for that Oscar. You will be the next EGOT, won't you?
2: Your lips to God's ears. Thank you for saying that.
1: it's amazing, though. I mean, multiple nominations for the Oscar is on the horizon, Cynthia.
2: Thank you.
1: One of our producers saw you with Adam Lambert. On stage together. Yeah. And said how incredible it was. And she also said, whatever perfume you have is amazing. I guess you walked by her.
2: I do have a penchant for perfume. I love scents. And I'm a bit of an alchemist when it comes to that.
1: To the right chemistry of a scent. Well, she appreciated that. So tell us, when you rehearse, your voice is just, it's so signature and the strength in it's remarkable. When you rehearse, do you have to hold back?
2: I try to. I'm not very good at doing that because I love the sound of the music. I get carried away sometimes when I'm rehearsing, but I try to hold back so I can sing the show. I can't sing, when I'm rehearsing to literally an empty space and I get carried away.
1: You feel the song, you feel it all, and you go full voice. I just want to know, like, what's in your diary?
2: So I go to Arizona for 3 days, and I come back to London to do SNL UK.
1: Well, no slow motion for Cynthia Riva. Good luck. Have so much fun. Great to see all your success.
2: Thank you so much.
1: You take care. Bye.
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0: the person handing out bad Halloween candy this year. It is Kelsey J with Z100, Portland's number one music station. The list of the most popular candies in the U.S. is out. No shocker. Reese's, peanut butter cups, top of the list, then Hershey's milk chocolate, M&M's. You know what's not on there? Circus peanuts. I want to know, what is the best Halloween candy?
1: Oh my God, Heath bars.
0: Heath bars? I've never heard that answer. I genuinely was like, she's going to say Reese's.
1: Yep, Heath bars are my favorite.
0: I have a confession. I've never had a Heath bar. I think I'm going to have to try one now.
1: Oh my God, you should definitely try one. They are the best.
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your friends for this one. It is Kelsey J with Z100. And the Fear PDX officially opened for spooky season with 13 haunted attractions. And they have upped the ante this year. And I'm going to hook you up with a 4-pack of tickets. Stick around for 2 songs. I'll tell you how you can win with Z100.

0: barbecue season has officially begun, and you know where you're going to have to go? The Fear PDX. They've been celebrating for 15 years. It is Kelsey J with Z100, Portland's number one music station. They got 13 haunted attractions. They rebuilt the Purgatory completely. They got more scare actors, more scares, new animatronics, all new merch, and you could be there. I'm going to be hooking you up with a 4-pack of tickets this hour. 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

0: 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Listen, we're only in the third week of October. Christmas stuff should not be out yet. I want to know, when do you think it's okay for Christmas stuff to be out?
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1: 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You should have some warm days. I don't know. Maybe after Halloween, I guess. That's the rule, right?
0: I mean, like, that's the bare minimum. It should be after Thanksgiving.
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2: From the Quantum Fiber from AT&T Weather Center.
3: Not much change in the forecast on this Tuesday. We'll see mostly sunny skies. A few high clouds out and about for the rest of the afternoon. Daytime highs warming into the mid-60s. Now, it's mostly cloudy skies tonight, but still dry. That cloud cover will also allow temperatures to stay in the 40s this evening, so not as cold as the past few mornings. Plenty of sunshine on Wednesday with highs in the low 70s. From the K2 Storm Tracker Weather Center, I'm Dave Selesky.
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0: Olivia Rodrigo, the Jonas Brothers, Cat's Eye, Gracie Abrams, Niall Horan, Teddy Swims, and Doja Cat. You're seeing all seven of those shows when you win this golden ticket with Z100. It is Portland's number one in music station. It's Kelsey J. And listen, somebody is going to win. It might just be you. You'll be set with shows for the rest of the entire year and then some after that as well. So make sure you're listening. There is another keyword coming up right around 420. 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

0: you do this Halloween, don't be the person that hands out candy circus peanuts. It's Kelsey J with Z100. The top Halloween candy is out. No shocker. Reese's Peanut Butter Cups coming in at the top. I want to know, what's the best Halloween candy of all time?
1: Snickers.
0: I mean, you know what they say. You're not the same without your Snickers, right?
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